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2: Wolf traffic.
3: It is tough on 405 northbound past a crash near I-520. That is in the clearing stages, but man, it's got I-520 backed up westbound from 146th on the approach to 405. I'm Tiffany Wittstrom. That's Seattle traffic.
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0: 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I'm Susie Welch. 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

0: What if the thing you're listening to right now never got interrupted? What if it could play uninterrupted from room to room on Sonos? What if you start with two Sonos speakers just to see how it feels? What if you really like how it feels and you become a Sonos person who can't stop saying to their friends, "What if you start with two Sonos speakers just to see how it feels?" Because it's not magic, but it's not not magic.
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1: On the way, Luke Combs is going to be here, Vincent Mason as well, and what are scientists saying about our potential closest alien neighbors?
2: I mean, are they living right next door to us? I mean, maybe your neighbor does seem a little weird. My neighbors, in case they're listening, are dreamy and fine. I like all of them.
1: I don't mean that none aliens are actually living in the house next to us.
2: Oh, they definitely are. You don't think there's aliens amongst us right now?
1: That's what they say. Like, yeah, Men in Black situation. But I'm talking about the actual closest, like, planets with life. That's what they're talking about.
2: Oh, like a Mars alien or something?
1: Yeah.
2: Jupiter alien? Different galaxy alien? I understand.
1: Yeah. So what are the scientists saying about those? We're going to find out coming up. First, so it's song number 7 from Megan Maroney. This is Medicine.

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0: Ella Langley's coming in at song number 2 on our top 7 countdown with Love and Life Again.
1: And look at this. They did a little flip-flop because Morgan Wallen was number 2 last night, and then Ella Langley was number 1. And now here's Morgan Wallen number 1 tonight. It's been by now.

0: Hey, coming up in our country dirt, we're going to find out if Riley Green is just going around kissing fans of his now.
1: You could be at a show and then Riley Green's mustache is touching your face, like in a very provocative manner.
0: this literally happened
1: to one fan. It is on video.
0: It's not provocative. This is more like family
1: type of friendly kiss. I don't know.

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0: Wyatt Flores, Vincent Mason, Flatland Cavalry. Tickets are

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3: 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Okay. So here's what's happening. Riley Green's singing, and then at the very end, he leans over, and he kisses a grandma.
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2: It wasn't a makeout. It was a grandma.

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0: We're getting back in the saddle with Luke Holmes coming up in just a few minutes. He's going to be joining us.
1: And we are going behind the song. 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

0: 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I'm Susie Welch. 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
1: And was it saucy on set? 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

0: So what are scientists saying about our closest alien neighbors? I thought we were going to get some crazy alien news because it's like the age of disclosure, but they're just saying, no, the closest alien life is probably not that advanced. It's probably just like simple microbes.
1: Which, by the way, they've already said in the government, there are UFOs. We can't figure out what they are. Nobody knows. Yeah. So was that not the alien? I thought that was clearly, okay, those are aliens. But now they're like, oh no, it's just like an amoeba somewhere on the earth, and that they don't even have like a brain, essentially. I think they're wrong. I think that there's aliens. They're flying around. They got cool shit spaceships. Every now and then they suck up a cow. Okay. They're like, sweet, cows.
0: Yeah, they're already here. It's a Men in Black situation. It was like that movie is now, I think, becoming more of a, less of a movie and more of a documentary.
1: Right? That's what I said.

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1: He works way too much for way too little. He drinks way too early.

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0: Vincent Mason is going to be joining us in just a couple of minutes. And if you're playing a ton of shows, unfortunately, chances are something is going to go wrong. There's always these videos of, you know, people falling off stage and whatnot.
1: And so how does Vincent Mason stay on guard about what might happen? We're going to hear from him. Plus, plays new song on the way.

0: Vincent Mason is joining us, and we're talking about, you know, seeing all these videos of people falling on stage and whatnot. So when things do go wrong on stage, how do you prepare for it?
1: Well, I panic internally, like, completely. And I always swear that if you watch the video back, everyone can tell that I'm, like, tweaking. And it just looks like I've never had an emotion in my entire life. So I guess we play it off pretty well. But internally, I freak out.
2: You're, like, having no.
1: Yeah, but I try to also stay calm and just, you know, you just got to keep moving and just hope it gets figured out. Or you gotta act like you don't know. Yeah. You know, you just gotta act like it's not even going on.
2: Continuing on.
1: Yeah.
2: Yeah.
0: Do you get red in the face when things like that happen?
1: I do. I get red in the face when I step outside just for no reason at all. So I definitely do get red as well.
0: I was just gonna say, I can't play things off like that because when I get embarrassed, my whole face immediately flood. Like,
1: if I get a little high, my face will be red. If I drink alcohol at dinner, I had to stop doing that, my face will get red. Really, if anyone looks at me in a weird way, my face will get red.
2: So really anything.

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0: It is Just the Tip Tuesday, and this is an interesting tip.
1: I found this from somebody on TikTok who says that he found a radio and it is giving out transmissions from the year 2126, from the future.
0: Okay.
1: So you know it's true, Rob.
0: Let's hear what he has to say about his radio transmissions from the year 2126.
2: So these are 10 things that I believe I have learned so far about the future from the radio that I found that has been playing transmissions from the year 2126. Number one, it does not seem like the internet still exists.
0: Yes.
2: Or has existed for many, many years without internet. Radio has become incredibly influential and important.
0: Yes.
1: Yes. Radio, that's the thing we're on right now, has become incredibly important.
0: So we only have to wait 100 more years for the internet to go away?
1: Yeah, I'll still be around, probably.
0: They're going
1: to have technology. Yeah, they're going to have technology, and then we're going to live forever.
0: Mm.
1: And so the tip is invest in radio now, because then in 100 years, you're going to be super rich.
0: Yeah.
1: Yeah.

0: You love it?
1: I do, but I'm sad to say that I don't. I think I'm living in the wrong time. When the internet goes away and radio makes a giant comeback, I'll be dead.
0: Y'all.

0: On the way in just a few minutes, we're going to hear what Reba had to say about one of her final conversations with Dolly Parton, and also about a missed call from Dolly that she'll never know why she called.
1: You know, the two have been friends for like ever and ever and ever, like two clearly like ginormous stars. So I can only imagine the conversations that they've had.
0: We're going to hear from Reba coming up in just a few minutes.
2: Hey, baby, ain't time like rose-colored glass.

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0: You know, Reba McEntire was very good friends with Dolly Parton, but both obviously are extremely busy. But she just got interviewed recently talking about possibly her last conversation with Dolly.
1: And a missed phone call.
2: In the tribute post that you posted for Dolly, you said that you will never forget about the first time you two met and the last conversation that you had. What was it about that final conversation with Dolly that will stay on your heart forever?
3: Well, it took us a long time to connect because of our schedules and things. And it was really special when we finally did connect and get to talk. And I didn't want to keep her. I knew she was busy because she always is, but I didn't want to let her go. And then she did call me the last of July, and I was in a meeting and I missed her call. And I tried to get back in touch with her, but never made connection. And then Lisa Davis, my buddy, called me.

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0: time for Use Your Brain. Put down your cell phone and your internet and your AI and just use your brain, all right?
1: All right. We haven't done this because we haven't really done any math questions because, quite frankly, I'm not good at math and I need to really use my brain for it. But that's the whole point of this, is that we use our brains.
0: What's the question?
1: The question is, a $50 item is 30% off. What is the sale price? What are you paying? What's the price that you're paying? $50 item.
0: I can't use the calculator.
1: 30% off.
0: Can't use the calculator?
1: No, it's called use your brain, Rob. It's not called use your calculator.
0: Gosh.
1: Use your brain.
0: Well, let me...
1: So if you're really not good at math like me, oh my God, I got a whole method to how to figure it out.
0: Okay. Okay. I never, this is, if you get told me 50% off of 50, that's easy. I could do that.
1: Easy, but 30% off, oh, that'll get you.
0: No, yeah, that's going to be point, there's going to be too many numbers, I think.
1: I don't know, but I'm going to, listen, I'm not going to.

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0: Welcome back to Use Your Brain. Apparently, we can't even use our calculators for this question.
1: It's a math one. Okay, if you have a $50 item and you have 30% off on it without using the little thing that they usually have,

0: app where you can figure it out, or a calculator. What is the sale price? How much are you paying for it with 30% off?
1: I don't know. I was not good at math myself.
0: Can I tell you the easiest way to figure it out?
1: Yeah, what's the trick?
0: Okay, what's 10% of 50?
1: What's 10% of 50?
0: What's 10% of 50?
1: I don't know. I can do 50%. 25, it's 25. I know that real quick.
0: Okay, well, 10% of 50, I'm pretty sure, I think it's $5.
1: What? Why are we doing math? Why are you mean you? What do you mean
0: we're
1: you think?
0: We're trying to exercise our brains.
1: It's not
0: Rob.
1: Working.
0: We're trying. Listen, I'm just letting you know. If you just try to do just 10% of 50,
1: you're right.
0: I think it's five.
1: Yes,
0: okay?
1: You're right.
0: And then if you times the $5 and you got to do it three times, that would give you 15. Then you take 50 and you minus 15, and then the answer should be, I think it's 35. Okay, and that is the answer. That's how you have to figure it out when you need to use your brain. Okay,
1: we got
0: it's
1: some
0: hard. My brain is unbrainy. I didn't get into this job for math. Who's making me do math?
1: Nobody made you come up with this question.
0: This was actually a question that I thought this would be good for us to use our brains and learn math and try to do math. But honestly, my brain hurts a little bit.
1: Well, you know what? You know what would have been easier?
0: What?
1: An easier, I guess, since it's just the tip Tuesday. No, well, you know, there's another little trick, like for tipping 20%. I know this one.
0: Yeah, you move the decimal point over and double it.
1: You double the first number.

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0: Coming up this Friday, Lee Bryce is going to be our special guest, and he's going to be taking over our whole show.
1: And I'm so thankful when he comes here, because we're just going to be talking music. We're not going to be doing what we just did a little bit ago, in case you missed it. Use your brain. Terrible idea, by the way. We were trying to do math. But Lee Bryce, just talking music.

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1: And I'm like, really? That's the payment? Wild. And this is like a true story, by the way. In

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1: This one reads, drug dealer accepted Pokemon cards as payment for goods.
2: Isn't that wild? It's like, what do you got? You got a Pikachu? Okay, fine. You can have this. That's crazy, isn't it?
1: I guess if he knows what his Pokemon cards are worth, he could be making a lot more
2: Even
1: money.
2: More. Yeah. If he was just like, oh, whatever. But I thought that was crazy. This is a real thing. It's like, hey, if you got no money, do you have a Pokemon card? Okay.
1: Who this is, what kind of adults are dealing with drug dealers and giving them Pokemon cards?
2: I mean, it kind of makes sense, doesn't it?

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0: Well, if you're planning trips for next year, 2027, Lonely Planet has put out a list of their best places to visit for 2027. That is if you're looking for things that are maybe a little slower, crowd-free, maybe more meaningful travel experiences. So these, I don't think these are going to be the party spots.
1: No, no, no. This isn't when you want to get away from the rat race of the universe. I don't even know how to pronounce the first place. Number one, some Caribbean island.
0: Montserrat? I don't know how you say that either.
1: I bet you if you were rich, like if you're like a rich person, you know how to say it. Here in the U.S., though, if you're like, all right, I want to go to the U.S., Maryland and Northern California.
0: You got to see the redwoods, right?
1: I saw them in my... I hugged a redwood tree before. Should go hug a tree. Always fun to do on vacation.

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Shout out to some of our favorite cities with human names. Roy, we're looking at you. 100.7, The Wolf.

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3: There's a lot you can get away with as a feminist that mortal women cannot. Like, my boss called me into his office the other day, and he was like, Emily, I noticed you haven't showered in a while. And I was just like, yeah, I'm just trying to preserve Mother Earth. What are you doing? He was like, are you sure you didn't just sleep through your alarm and rush to work again? I was like, psh, what makes you say that? He said, you're wearing pajamas. So I said, I suppose you'd prefer something a little more low cut? And he gave me a raise. To any of you, a homeless guy asked me for a dollar the other day, and I was like, a dollar? How about 76 cents? Because that

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0: I mean, always dreamed of having a Brantley Gilbert on an album. I didn't know it'd be his whole album.
1: Let's go, baby.
0: Yes, we're going to fix every CD that's messed up, y'all. We love you guys. This is crazy.
2: Apparently, there was a little mix-up where the CD's manufactured. The cover, the artwork, the label all say Drew Baldridge, but the music is Brantley Gilbert's. That's Country Spotlight with Moe and Stickman.

0: It was this week back in 2023 that the Las Vegas Sphere, containing a 16,000 resolution wraparound LED screen, opened for the first time with a U2 concert.
1: Really?
0: Good news is you got tickets to the opening of the new Las Vegas Sphere. Bad news, it was a U2 concert.

0: Swindell, Mo and Stickman show. Can we just say hashtag girl dad?
1: Oh, man.
0: Are you so excited?
1: I am. I'm excited, nervous, all the feelings, you know, but it's getting closer to time, you know. My wife's due in August, so we're excited.
0: Be ready, because I have four kids, and they never come when they say they're going to show up.
1: Oh, yeah, I know. That's why we already had to kind of cancel a weekend that was getting a little close to the time, just because my booking agent, he already had that book before we found out we were pregnant. So
2: it's like, listen, can we put that somewhere else?
1: Yeah, I guess I'm gonna have a problem. I cannot miss this. This is one thing I cannot miss.
2: You're right.
1: But you never know. You know, once it gets closer to time, we'll be shutting it down, and I'll be at home with her and just excited.
0: Enjoy every minute because it goes so fast. And you got baby on the way. New album coming out in June. How exciting.
1: A lot. You know, the album's out June 27th, and it's been about 2.5 years, maybe longer than that, in the making since my last album came out. So, you know, having Forever to Me climb the charts kind of gave me time to get the album exactly. You know, I had some great stuff. I just felt wasn't quite there. And, you know, the last week or so, whether I wrote the songs or got them sent, it just all came together. And it's funny how that happens. So I'm thankful my team and my record label, Warner, let me go down to the wire to the last second, because you just never know. It's all about the songs. And
0: right.
1: Heads Carolina, she had me at Heads Carolina, was the last song on my last album I recorded.
0: And
1: so
0: what a hit that
1: worked
0: was.
1: Out pretty well. So
2: that was okay. It was fine. It was fine.
1: But it's just, that's scary to think about. I mean, if that doesn't go on the album, it's not a single, and it just, you know, that changed a lot of things for us. And
0: sure. Right.
1: It's wild to happen 10 years into your career to have a song like that, and for it to be, you know, a spin off a song that I grew up loving and an artist I grew up loving, is just a cool experience.
0: So the title of the album is Spanish Moss. Yeah. Is there a significance with that for you?
1: Yeah, you know, I know it's kind of, I don't know exactly where all Spanish Moss is, but I know where I grew up, and my dad, you know, I was born in Savannah. He spent a lot of time off the coast of Savannah, and one of his favorite places. So there was a story, one of my last favorite memories with him. I left his house at the coast to go back to my mom's, and I get there and I look back at my truck and I had something like hanging out of my gas tank, and I was like, what is that? So I went and opened it up, and he had put a handful of Spanish moss in the gas tank. So I always thought of him, you know, when I see that. And it just, a buddy of mine, we were on the golf course, and we were pulled up under a tree. He's like, what's that stuff called again? And I was like, what, Spanish moss? He's like, that's right. And it just sparked that memory. I told him the story, and he's like, dude, we have to write
0: goosebumps.
1: That. Well, I know, and we didn't write the song about that specific memory. It's about a long lost summer, and made it a little more relatable probably to everybody. But it's just funny how songs start and where they end up, and that, you know, we named the album. The whole vibe of the album is, you know, kind of like that. So the song is really cool, something different than I've ever done, and just excited to have it be the title track.
0: I love it. Before you go, we want to play a little game with you.
2: All right, the game is called Next Artist, and in this bucket is questions from other artists that we've interviewed in the last year or so.
1: Okay.
2: Some of them are weird.
1: Yeah.
2: So.

0: answer the question, and then at the end
1: most
0: you can.
1: Most of them are usually.
0: And then at the end you can write your own for the next artist.
1: Would you rather have a monkey, a big one, or a lion as a pet?
0: Oh.
1: I don't know, man. I guess both would be cool. I'm gonna go with a monkey. The
2: more interactive.
1: Like yeah, they hug you. Yeah. Like they're cool. They hang
3: right,
1: out
3: that's
1: and
3: right.
1: just
2: not as able to eat
1: bring you.
2: Bring
1: drinks.
2: Maybe.
1: And yeah, exactly. That's lion. I would hopefully Bailey gets one of those, and I'll just visit his.
0: Right. So, exactly.
2: Cole Swindell, thanks for hanging out awesome. With us.

0: Luke Bryan knows what's up.
1: My music just sounds better on The Wolf.
0: Cody Johnson, too.
2: You know it's going to be good.
0: Hey, Thomas, anything to add?
3: If I had my own country station, it would sound just like this.
0: This is Seattle's number one for country.

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0: It is time for the Moe and Stick Man country question.
1: Spooky.
0: It's that time of year. Everybody's talking about the scary movies. So let's talk about what is your favorite scary movie?
1: I mean, I really want to say here none of the above because don't do haunted houses. I don't really watch scary movies. I mean, if I had to pick something that was on a more spooky theme, Beetlejuice would be it. And I know that is not even scary, but that's going to be my answer because that's about the extent of scary that I get.
0: I didn't see that coming.
1: And I haven't even watched the second one yet because... is that going to be okay?
0: I knew we were both going to have very similar answers, which is, you know, I really don't watch scary movies all that much, but insert movie here, right?
1: Beetlejuice is a movie.
0: Yes, that's my level of scary. I didn't expect
1: it
0: to be Beetlejuice.
1: That's scary when they walk down the hallway and all those windows of doors where they didn't know where to go. That was scary.
0: For me, I actually have two, and they're actually scary movies. First, The Blair Witch Project scared me.
1: Oh, I didn't see that one. That one was terrifying.
0: Because it felt so real.
1: Right.
0: To be honest, I think they jumped the gun and they told that it wasn't real too quick.
1: Agree.
0: They could have pulled it a little longer. Anyway,
1: I appreciate it.
0: And
1: though.
0: The other one is the first Paranormal Activity.
1: Yeah, I did not watch that.
0: I saw that in the theater and literally yelled out loud at one point, "Ah!" Oh, I mean, it was one of those things.
1: And that's why I don't go to movie theaters.
0: So it's the Moe and Stick Man country question. What is your favorite scary movie? If you're listening on the Odyssey app, just tap the microphone on the station page. Leave us a voice message.

0: back.
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0: Mowing Stick Man, country question. What is your favorite scary movie?
1: The Conjuring movies and their spinoffs, such as Annabelle and The Nun.
0: Ah, okay. All right, that's good. I appreciate it.

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0: Mo and Stickman, country question. What is your favorite scary movie?
1: I would have to say it would be the Chucky movies. I'm not a big fan of scary movies myself, but my kids, they absolutely love the Chucky movies.
0: I'm with you on Chucky. That's a lot.
1: Get it? 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

0: Moe and Stickman, country question. What's your favorite scary movie?
1: I guess the very first scary movie I remember when I was a kid was Cujo.
0: Oh, dude, I'm with you. That's a good one.
2: I've never heard of that.
0: It's about a dog.
2: Oh, no. 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

0: So, you know, some people, they'll post pictures of themselves holding hands with somebody, but they won't show that person's face. They're calling that relationship a soft launch. That's what the kids say. It's a soft launch.
1: Mm-hmm.
0: So you want everybody to know that you got somebody, but you're not quite ready to reveal who yet.
1: So you like getting DMs of people asking, who is it?
0: Exactly. Exactly. It pops up the engagement a little bit.
1: It's all about the likes.
0: Well, Instagram is now making it even easier. They have a new AI feature that lets you blur or pixelate your significant other right out of the picture. And they're calling it, from what I understand, they're even calling it soft launch.
1: Why do we want to go through all this work?
0: For whatever reason, some people think it's, you know, it's great to keep their relationship private to avoid the questions from friends and family.
1: If we are trying to hide who we're dating, should we be dating?
0: It's not necessarily the right person. I think you're right. Also, if you happen to be that person, what, you ain't proud of me? You don't
1: want
0: to.
1: Well, yeah.
0: You know.
1: I'm so happy.

0: Ladies, no. Mo, have you ever noticed that your husband can disappear into the bathroom for a half hour? Usually when there's a whole lot of stuff that needs to be done around the house.
1: Do you mean 45 to an hour? Yes.
0: Let's talk about that. Coming up on the Mo and Stickman Show.
1: Because I'm already feeling

0: I'm just going to warn y'all up front. We are about to get Mo rolling right here. And I hate it that this story comes from a divorce expert.
1: Oh.
0: But her name is Olivia Howell, and she's stirring up quite a bit of debate by accusing some husbands of something that she calls weaponized pooping. Now, she says that some men are using these long bathroom breaks to get out of helping around the house. So here's the thing. If your husband disappears into the garage, you can go get him. If he's watching TV, you can interrupt him. But if he goes to the bathroom, what are you going to do?
1: You can interrupt him. Ain't no shame in my game.
0: You know, now we got smartphones. You can be sitting in the bathroom watching YouTube, scrolling Facebook, checking the scores while everybody else is running around the house.
1: My husband has a bad habit of spending too much time in the bathroom. I'm going to give him some credit, though. I don't think it's to get out of stuff because he is a active person right in the household. He does get stuff done.
0: So what's the why?
1: I don't think he likes hanging out with me and the kids sometimes. I think he gets a little stressed out, so he goes over there to avoid us.
0: When it gets loud. And listen, that's not good for hemorrhoids and all that stuff either.
1: I know. I've told him. He knows. He don't care. Sometimes I don't even know if he's even used the bathroom. Honestly, I should do a flush check. And I should just sit there and see if the toilet even flushes.
0: You didn't even flush. You didn't even wash
1: because
0: your hands.
1: You didn't even go. You're just sitting here watching some movie or some reel.

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1: Ow. 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

0: The latest labor statistics data shows that funflation, the increased cost of fun, is actually rising.
1: Oh, really?
0: Yeah, a recreation index rose nearly 3% in the last year. There's a new, I don't know if you know this or not, there's a new magic show in Disney, at Disneyland. They can turn a $100 bill into a $1 bill just like that.
1: Really? I believe that.

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Some heroes don't wear capes, but some do. There was a guy in England that went to a costume party and ended up fighting crime for real. Let me tell you that story coming up on the Mo and Stickman Show.

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0: 25-year-old named Sonny Mason was dressed as Batman for a costume party in England.
1: Oh.
0: And he was waiting to get into a nightclub when a fight broke out. In the middle of all the commotion, somebody snatched a woman's purse and took off running. And Batman was not having it.
1: Yeah.
0: Sonny took off after the thief, and he wasn't alone. He was joined by several other people, also dressed as superheroes.
1: Of course.
0: Mr. Fantastic, Poison Ivy. Can you imagine looking over your shoulder and seeing that bunch chasing you down the street?
1: I mean, that's when you just stop and say,
0: All right,
1: I give up.
0: Listen,
1: can I get a picture?
0: That's it.
1: This is too good.
0: They managed to flag down some police officers, but by the time that Batman caught up to the suspect, the purse was gone. But they did find it sitting on top of the wall about 300 yards away. Police did catch the thief. So now, somewhere in England, there's a purse snatcher trying to explain to all of his burglar friends how he got busted. I swear, y'all, I swear it was Batman. I swear. Yeah, sure

0: All right, listen, you're married. I know your answer to this, but do you believe that there is one person out there who is absolutely perfect for you?
1: I think so.
0: All right, let's talk about it. Coming up on the Moe and Stickman Show.

0: I have sad news.
1: Oh, no.
0: The idea of finding the one may be losing some of its magic.
1: What?
0: Only 41% of single Americans are confident that they will eventually find their soulmate.
1: Aww.
0: 20% of people who are already in a relationship say their current partner is not their one true love.
1: What?
0: And people also admit that they've mistakenly thought somebody was the one about twice in their dating relationship.
1: I mean, I think if you get in any kind of relationship, they could potentially be the one. So I could see where somebody might think that and then it's not. I think it's sad if people are in a relationship and they're not seemingly happy.

0: relationship?
1: Right. My youngest son had been dating his now wife, but he had been dating her for 3 months, something like that. And he said to us, he said, I can see myself marrying her. 100% I can see, you know, and it was, I don't know, a year and a half or something before they, you know, got married, but he saw it that early.
2: I mean, I want to say it was like that for Brad and I. It was just different.
1: It's like, I can just tell.
2: Yeah.
1: I went from, I ain't never getting married to, well, if I can get married to anybody, it's going to be her, to, hey, honey, I got a job in another state. You want to go?
2: And this is why he's Mr. Romantic,
1: That's
2: everybody.
1: Right.
2: Just spreading that romance everywhere.

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2: Charles Kelly of Lady A has been diagnosed with a rare form of blood cancer. Sharing a video on Instagram, Kelly broke the news to fans. According to the singer, doctors diagnosed him with multiple myeloma when they treated him for rib fractures. After advising him to undergo numerous blood tests, the medical team discovered the cancer. Kelly says, "I'm young, I feel healthy, and the treatments, I will say, have just come so far, even in the past 5 years, that even life expectancy just far exceeds what it used to be. And I don't know, I feel really hopeful. I really do."
3: Drew Baldridge has a little problem with his brand new album, Farm Faith Family. Fans who bought the CD are opening it up. They're popping it into their CD players, and they're hearing Brantley Gilbert.
2: What?
4: "You are not going to believe what happens when I put this CD in. It's supposed to play Drew Baldridge, right? But check this out. It plays Brantley Gilbert.
5: You always said you hated this song.
4: It plays Brantley Gilbert when you put my CD

0: comedian. How crazy is that?
1: That's good stuff,
0: dude. Hey, this is good stuff.
1: That's good stuff.
0: I mean, always dreamed of having a Brantley Gilbert on an album, but I didn't know it'd be his whole album.
2: Let's go, baby.
0: Let's go. Yes, we're going to fix every CD that's messed up, y'all. We love you guys. This is crazy.
3: Apparently, there was a little mix-up where the CD's manufactured. The cover, the artwork, the label all say Drew Baldridge, but the music is Brantley Gilbert. That's Country Spotlight with Moe and Stickman. They

0: Because you listen to the Mo and Stickman show, you know that it takes
1: all kinds of kinds
0: to make this little world go round. We're going to call this story Artificial Intelligence, Naturally Stupid Guy.
1: Okay.
0: Coming up. Hang on.

0: college student named Ryan Schaefer damaged 17 vehicles last year and then asked ChatGPT if he could go to jail for it. Yeah, ChatGPT told him it was a serious crime and then advised him to keep a low profile, stay off social media, and not talk to police without a lawyer. The police eventually found that conversation on his phone and they charged him. But it gets better. About an hour after that first conversation, Ryan got back on ChatGPT and announced, "Well, I'm back in my apartment eating mozzarella sticks." ChatGPT said, told him to enjoy his snack and to keep calm and stay out of trouble.
1: What?
0: I have noticed that my ChatGPT will agree with nearly anything I say.
1: What is happening here?

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Still cheaper and less awkward than therapy. 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
2: You must remember this presents The Bisexuals. 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

0: That puts a wraps on it for the Mo and Stickman Show. Before we go, though, musician, singer, songwriter, producer Todd Rundgren says, by the way, this isn't his quote. You know I didn't come up with this word. He says that Taylor Swift is the apotheosis of mediocrity.
1: What?
0: Like the top of the line when it comes to being mediocre.
1: No.
0: Yeah. His funeral is Thursday.
1: Yeah.
0: Because the Swifties, you know the Swifties.

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5: 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Because it's not magic, but it's not not magic.

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1: Good morning. How are you feeling? I feel very rested. I'm looking at your face and it doesn't feel like you feel the same, but I just feel like last night, me and the kids had some good times together, and Carrie had book club, so I imposed dad rules. I put them in jammies an hour ahead of time. I even said, you can watch more show if you like, if you go brush your teeth right now. Mm-hmm. So I got to bed at like 8 o'clock, slept all the way through to my alarm at 4. And the same for you, right? You're good? Ellen. Ellen!
2: Oh, is it my turn to talk?
1: Wake up.
2: My friend came over. This is what I get. You guys wanted to be me to be social so that way I have stuff to talk about on this show. I'm the only single person. I'm the one that needs to have a life. Well, you know what getting a life is getting me? Zero sleep.
1: Oh, I'm so sorry.
2: I can't with this music. All right. I can't. Yeah. This is too much. No, my friend came over. One of my nearest and dearest. Mary, I love her a lot. And I also love Mary's taste in interior design. We were up. She was at my house until almost midnight last night.
1: Are you kidding?
2: Were we raging? Were we getting wine drunk and happy? No, we weren't pounding the mommy juice at all. We were decorating my place, redoing this. We were moving rugs from the third floor to the second floor. I was taking the things on the windows, the curtains from one side of the house to the other, trying to figure out which space.
1: Oh, we were decorating
2: until midnight. Ladies and gentlemen, this is 40. Like, God.
1: What did you decorate with the guitar that you brought in here yesterday to try and sell? What did you do with that?
2: We were trying to figure out, do we hang that up on the wall or do we have it as art on the ground? Right now, it's still chilling by the fireplace. So it's there. I'm not going to hang it. I couldn't be rude to my neighbors and like pound nails into the wall at midnight. I'm not that terrible. But I am on 2 days of zero sleep. So, you know, I'm a little ray of sunshine.
1: So today after the show, you've got lots of room to go home and rest up, right?
2: No, because I have another friend coming over today. Because again, I have to be the social line.
1: The Salty Social Club. I think you should start that brand.
2: So I have stuff to make fun. I have stuff to talk about. So that way Aaron can come over and start a business. The Salty what club?
1: The Salty Social Club. That's you. Like, I don't want to be social, but I'm going to do it and be salty about it.
2: You set it up for me.
1: Let's go in it together.
2: No, I don't want to do work. What part of I just want to sleep do you
1: You're
2: not
1: a workaholic. Like, apparently, that's what you say.
2: This is how you beat me. This
1: so let's start a business.
2: Goodness.
0: Everything people are talking about. No doom scrolling required. Ellen and Aaron's Big Three. Number one.
1: Unfortunate news out of Nashville yesterday. Charles Kelly, a third of the trio of Lady A, hops on Instagram and says he's got a random form of blood cancer.
2: Rare.
1: Really, rare is what I meant, not random. Well, I guess it is random. A myeloma. And right now, it seems like the prognosis is optimistic. You know, he recently went sober, so he's like, you know, I'm just talking about my life and telling you guys the things that I'm hitting. And I'm sober now, which is great. And now he cracked a couple ribs, which is how they found this. The doctor's like, what's going on? They took some blood tests. So many prayers to Charles Kelly, and I think he's got a good road ahead of him. He was even saying that the science behind the cures and the treatment for this, even in the last 5 years, has grown tremendously, so there's a really good prognosis out there. So,
0: number two.
2: Man, yesterday around 2 o'clock, as if Mondays couldn't get any worse. Hey, how about an earthquake? A 4.2 earthquake near, is it Wauna in Western Washington? It's about 13 miles northwest of Tacoma. Am I saying that right? W-A-U-N-A, Wauna?
1: Sure. Yeah. I was going to say near Port Orchard. That's easier to say.
2: Like, yeah, it was in, yeah, I don't know. King 5 says Wauna, Washington. So either way, it's just over the Kitsap County line in Pierce County. Again, like I said, 13 miles northwest of Tacoma. It was a magnitude 4.2 earthquake. And now, of course, everyone is like, oh my gosh, this is the big one.
3: The big one.
1: That's literally what Ron said this morning before you got here.
3: There were some in Vancouver up in Canada, and I'm just saying, we're getting the rumbles, guys.
2: Aaron, stop talking. Do not speak this into existence. I have lived here for almost 15 years and have yet to experience an earthquake. I'm good going another 15 without experiencing an earthquake.
3: You missed Mount St. Helens, so you're going to get Mount Rainier, Ellen.
2: No, I'm good.
1: No, we don't. Ron, I'm not saying that. I was here, it must have been like 2001. I was in college, and we had like a bigger one. We were in the chapel at Northwest University, like doing chapel things. And that was terrifying. So I don't wish any more earthquakes than what just, I feel like that was the release of the pressure valve that we needed. And we're good, back to normal operation.
2: Yeah, yeah, I like that.
0: Number three.
3: A wedding in Cannon Beach, Oregon was crashed.

0: by an 800-pound elk.
1: Elk?
2: Dude.
0: That's yeah. Have one. you guys have you been to Cannon Beach?
1: No.
2: I don't think I have, actually.
0: It's an iconic, like, there's a massive rock. It's iconic. People go there to get pictures. They're having a wedding, and it hopped the fence in the reception area.
1: Wow.
0: And was just walking around. There's video. I'll post it to Seattle Wolf Instagram, like, on the story if
2: I was
0: going to
2: say, 800 pounds, that's a bull, right? It's got antlers and everything.
0: Oh, yeah. It's got big antlers. Yeah. But, yeah, just hops the fence, doing its thing, trying to eat the fake grass. It was, yeah.
2: Eat the fake grass.
0: So,
1: if you're going to have a wedding crasher, I'd rather have that than, like, actual, like, annoying people. Do you know what I mean? Like,
2: That is true. I'll give you that.
0: Bear or man? What's that one thing? Like, would you rather come across? Who would you rather have crash your wedding?
1: An animal.
0: Elk or man?
1: Man, an animal.

0: Yep. Hands down.
1: I knew the answer to that all day.
0: Uh-huh. Hey, if you haven't yet, get your tickets to Hometown Holiday Show. It's happening December 3rd, and we are so excited for the lineup. Get all the details, and again, tickets at seattlewolf.com. We got a good show coming up this morning.
1: Coffee, Ellen. Coffee.
0: Yeah. I like that. Yeah. All right.

0: Coming up with Ellen and Aaron.
1: I've got a bone to pick with my brother and sister. Mm-hmm. It's about money, but it's not about some supposed inheritance coming down the line. Mm-hmm. Something else that I'm really angry about. They live in Southern California, both of them.
2: Yeah.
1: And I think that entitles me to something. We'll talk about it coming up.
0: Wolf Trap.

0: Northwest Mornings start with Ellen and Aaron, 100.7 The Wolf.
1: I've got a bone to pick with my siblings. It's about money.
2: Oh, good. I'm so glad you're going to use our morning show to talk about this.
1: Yeah.
2: Stir the pot with your family.
1: Well, and it's not like inheritance level stuff like you might think. That's the typical money conversation because the money involves my parents.
2: Ooh, so this is even juicier than inheritance.
1: It's like parents and siblings. All right, so my brother and sister, who are 6 and 7 years younger than me, respectively.
2: Okay,
1: so I'm the oldest.
2: Mm-hmm.
1: They both now reside in Southern California, one San Diego, one LA.
2: Sure.
1: So they're not really up here very frequently.
2: Yeah.
1: You know, and I try and get my sister to move back here. It's not happening. But what ends up happening is that we, myself and Carrie, our family unit, ends up doing a lot of things with my folks, right?
2: Because you guys are all up here.
1: We're geographically closer.
2: Sure.
1: And I would say emotionally closer, too, right? Mm. We're way closer. They love us way more than them.
2: Okay.
1: Do you get what I'm saying
2: spoken
1: here?
2: Spoken like an oldest child, and I say that as the oldest child. I get it.
1: But let's get to the beef here, okay?
3: Thank
1: so
3: you.
1: We're
2: finally.
3: Yeah. I've been waiting.
1: But yeah, I know. I'm so sorry, Ron. So it's coming up Christmas time, and we want to do something special for them, for my folks.
2: Always.
1: Right? My parents. And there's three of us, three siblings. And they want to chop it up a third.
2: Who's they?
1: The kids. My brother and sister. They want to say, okay, look, this present is about $1,000. We want to kind of go big this year.
2: So the siblings.
1: Yeah, brother and sister, they're saying it's each about $330. And I don't think that's fair.
2: Why?
1: Because I think that we have put in time into this relationship that they have not had to. So for every Mother's and Father's Day, what do? They just call them and say, Happy Mother's Day. What do? Take them out to brunch.
2: Whoa.
1: Take them out to lunch.
2: Mm-hmm.
1: What do we do on Thanksgiving? We're going to their house. We're bringing a turkey. We're maybe buying a hotel room. We're doing all these things that financially they're not having to take part in because they live in sunny Southern California.
2: Sure, living their best lives.
1: So I think, and Ellen, you're the oldest too, so you should be right here with me.
2: Mm-hmm.
1: Right? I think that of this $1,000 present that we're looking at, $150 maybe for my family to contribute.
2: So if I'm hearing you right, you're saying that because you are here doing the manual labor of taking care of your parents while your younger siblings live in California, that you should be exempt from spending the amount of money that they are. Like, they should be paying more because you're actually doing the manual labor.
1: There's a proximity tax is what I'm saying.
2: Okay.
1: Yeah. And you agree?
2: Yes, but I love tea when it doesn't involve me. So for the sake of this show, no, I think you should pay equals. Actually, I lied.
1: No.
2: No, you're right. You're totally right. Because again, you are the one that's actually here. Your parents are up in Snohomish. You live in Enumclaw. Listen, that's long distance if you're asking me. But it is closer than your siblings being in Southern California and then them up here. So I do think that because you're doing more things physically, you should be getting a little exemption from...
1: What do you think as far as instead of $330 each, what do you think I should pay?
2: Oh, I think they should go 50-50 and you should sign your name on the card, but that's just me.
1: Yes!
3: Okay, that is the most just oldest sibling coded thing of all time.
2: We are the oldest.
3: I know. Okay. And my oldest siblings, they try and do the same thing because they live closer to my dad than I do. And they always try and say like, oh, you know, like you need to pitch in like more because we're always doing these things. That's not my fault. It's not my fault that you decided not to go anywhere. Sorry, Aaron, but you decided not to. It's not my fault that you want to take them to brunch. Don't take them to brunch. What? Don't do those things if you don't want
1: to. So you're saying care less?
3: No, I'm saying don't do it expecting something on the back end.
2: This is spoken.
3: This is not an investment. It's

0: love that you're supposed to be doing.
1: A youngest child does not understand the burden that us oldest children have. It's not like we can go and just like get away from things. Like, no, we are tasked with that.
0: I do it. Just don't do it. You don't have to do it.
2: I don't actually think you do. You constantly talk about how you don't bring presents to things.
1: Yeah, totally.
0: I know.
2: Yeah,
0: you're. And it's easy.
2: What's half of zero? Zero.
1: The problem is that the youngest, i.e. Ron, can get away with not bringing presents to anything. If Aaron, you and I, as the oldest children, show up empty-handed somewhere because our presence is present enough, we don't get away with that like the youngest babies do over here.
2: Okay, Ron, how would this hit you? If I all of a sudden you received a little Venmo request from your siblings.
0: Wouldn't accept it.
2: Just about like, hey, we went over and painted mom and dad's deck, and we'd like to bill you for $100 because you weren't there helping.
0: Why did you decide to paint their deck?
1: Because they needed
0: to be done. I
1: didn't
0: decide to.
1: Oh, geez.
2: Okay, so do you decide to like take less inheritance then when that all happens?
1: Because they actually did the work and you didn't?
2: Which is, by the way, not why we're giving the presents for any inheritance or whatever, but you think that you just gotta like reap all the rewards and show up and get the presents even though you didn't put the time in?
0: Collectively, oldest siblings put all of this stress onto their own back.
1: No.
0: It's like, why are you worried about painting a deck? Who cares?
1: This is where the youngest really tick me off.
2: Yeah.
1: We don't purposely put this weight on our backs as the oldest sibling. Our parents put this weight on our backs, and we need you as the youngest sibling to have our back because mom and dad are piling it on us, and now the youngest sibling is piling it on us. We can't win, Aaron.
2: Wait,
1: I'm so mad.
2: This actually has me riled up.
0: I know.
2: Because
0: play a song.
2: All right, fine. Let's play a song. But let's 253-642-WOLF. Call and back me and Ellen up. The oldest should have to pay less for birthday presents. You know it's true. 253-642-WOLF.

0: and Aaron. 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The Wolf.
1: Look, we all know the oldest contributes way more to the care mm-hmm. of your parents as yep. things go along a little bit further.
2: Preach.
1: And for that, especially if you're closer to them geographically, right?
2: Mm-hmm.
1: You put in the more work, you're closer, you're the one investing on Mother's and Father's Day, physically in person, you deserve a discount on any combined presents that you're getting for your parents.
2: You're carrying the weight of your younger siblings on your back as the oldest, and you deserve some financial compensation for
3: the
2: that.
3: The weight that you put on your own back, yes.
1: That's, okay, that's not true. Apparently, you guys have some thoughts on this, so let's get right to it. Donna, Eatonville, tell us who's right. Who deserves the discount as far as taking care of the parents?
4: Well, I'd have to side more with Ron.
2: What?
4: And just so you know, I'm the middle child, so I don't have this youngest or oldest thing going.
2: you have your own thing going.
4: Yeah. Well, my question is, why are you doing the things for your parents? Are you doing it because you're creating a list of things that you want to get paid back for?
2: No.
1: Donna, in my scenario, if I don't do them, who is going to do them?
2: Yep.
4: Well, I think your mom and dad are probably old enough to figure that out. I mean, if they didn't have any children, they would figure it out. So it isn't about getting payback. It's about doing what you feel you want to do to help your mom and dad out.
2: Respectfully done. Oh, sorry.
1: Keep going.
4: Didn't mean to interrupt you. That's okay. Yeah, I did. I mean,

0: again, because I can see both sides of it. And, you know, when you start wanting to create a list that somehow you get payback for, it kind of takes the kindness of what you're doing for your mom and dad.
1: Yeah. Donna?
0: And again, yeah, it's driven by the fact that you live closer, but maybe not. I mean, I used to fly across the country to help my mom and dad. Yeah.
1: Donna, as respectfully as possible, you said that yourself, you are a middle child, and this is such a middle child answer, okay? Because no one in this room, especially the oldest children in this room, Aaron and myself, said anything about, we're keeping tabs on doing all these things.
2: We just got it.
1: We can't keep tabs of all the things that we do for our parents. And we're not doing it to, like, you know, say, oh, well, I did this, and so I should get that. It's because it's our responsibility as the oldest, because not Ron, because we've chosen this life. It's because our parents chose this for us.
3: You're not keeping score. He's trying to get a tax break on the Christmas present.
2: Donna, thank you for your call. We appreciate your perspective. All right, Kai and Puyallup, let's go to the land of taking down Taylor. Puyallup. Kai, what's your thought? Do I deserve a discount on this present because of all the wonderful things that I have done for my parents while my siblings just surf down in Southern California?
4: Yes, I completely agree. I'm on your side.
2: There we go.
4: Being an oldest child, I mean, we got to stay local and take care of them. I can't choose to move away. That would be selfish of me.
2: Kai, you bring up a really good point, because right now, so my brother and sister live in Southern California. I am the only sibling that resides in the Northwest. Mm-hmm. And while I would never choose to move out of this great area that we live in, what if I did want to move to Nashville and go do that? I can't.
1: Against the law.
2: No, I can't, because then who's going to take care of my parents as they get older, right, Kai?
1: Yeah, again, against the law.
4: You can't do that. You'd be selfish.
1: Right.
4: And then you wouldn't get anything.
2: And that's not what oldest children are they, Ellen? They're not selfish, Ron.
1: No, we're not. Nope.
3: You can't move because of your parents.
2: What's going to happen if I move? They're getting older.
1: Who's going to take care of them, Ron?
3: Talk about, like, just thinking you are much more important than you actually are. Just move.
2: Kai, thank you. Kai, I appreciate you. Thank you so much.
1: What it's like to be a youngest child and live in this delusional world that Ron.
2: I don't know. Let's find out. Maybe Kevin and Milton is the youngest. Kevin, what do you think? Do I deserve a break on this present we're buying?
5: Well, I don't think you deserve a break. Although with Ellen and Ron, it must be a generational thing because I'm the middle child. My older siblings aren't going to do anything, and my younger siblings aren't going to do anything, and I'm the only sibling that lives in Western Washington, and they live east.
2: Okay, so this is kind of morphing into a geographical question almost, but so the oldest did decide to move away, so now it's falling on you. Do you think you deserve a tax break on any presents that might come up for your parents?
5: Absolutely not. I do it out of love.
2: Oh, man.
3: See?
2: Kevin,
5: more than anything else.
1: Okay.
5: Well, you... about it, you guys. They spent years wiping us, taking care of us, wiping our tears the whole night.
2: Yeah.
5: So why not?
2: And Kevin, that's what I'm going to say. They have spent years doing that, and what am I now going to do? I'm going to spend years on them wiping and wiping away their tears and doing all that. I deserve a discount. Kevin, thank you for your perspective.
3: You
2: I appreciate
3: throw that in there.
1: We didn't have gone that far. However, I do find it funny that Kevin, as a middle child, was making it all about him, because they rarely get anything about them, and Kevin had to make it about him.
2: We can all agree, middle children, see your way out of this conversation.
1: Yeah, we can agree with that. Yes, yes, yes.

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1: Takedown Taylor is coming your way, and I have to be honest, she is looking a little tired. She's sipping on that coffee really hard. Went to bed like mid. That's only 4 hours of sleep, folks. Yeah. Get ready for Takedown Taylor coming up.

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1: And I'm Angela Kinsey. 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

All right, now's the time. 253-642 Wolf calling for Takedown Taylor. You've got a shot today, I promise. Mm-hmm. But you got to call right now. 253-642 Wolf.

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0: Ellen and Aaron, 100.7 The Wolf.
3: Time for round one of Takedown, Taylor. Your chance to step into the ring with the famous Ellen Taylor. Now,
4: oh, thank you. Oh, wow, that was very
3: I was actually going to let that go for a little bit if you want to. Now, okay,
4: no, cool. He doesn't.
3: So, Ellen, when we started this show and we were transitioning into a very early morning ritual, your ring, your aura ring, is that what it's called?
4: Oh, yeah, my tracker, my bio tracker.
3: Essentially, your sleep tracker was like you were way in the hole for sleep debt. And you finally caught up.
4: Yeah.
3: But I feel like you're back in the hole for sleep debt right now.
4: When I have 18 hours of sleep debt, I kick you know what in this game.
3: When
4: I am caught up on sleep is apparently when I do bad. So I think I have about 7 hours of sleep debt. So I'm right there in the middle.
3: Oh, Jamie. Jamie and Everett, it's a little dicey. Are you scared about the sleep debt thing?
4: Yeah,
3: perfect. That's a great response.
4: Right.
3: Jamie doesn't even care. Honey Badger does not care. All right, Ellen's out of here. So, Jamie, let's talk about the rules. 30 seconds, okay. 10 questions. All of your answers must start with the letter C.
5: C, okay.
3: Yeah, A, B, C. You can pass if you like, remember that. No repeat answers, and Ellen cannot duplicate your answers. Do you have any questions?
5: No, I think I'm ready to go.
3: All right, let's get right down to it. With the letter C, please.

0: Please name a type of instrument.
1: Cello.
0: Country artist.
1: Oh, shoot. This should be easy. Fast right now.
0: TV show.
1: Oh, my God. This is a lot easier on the radio. Oh. Pass. Oh.
0: Type of plant.
1: Cactus.
0: Boy's name.
1: Chris.
0: Type of beverage.
1: Chocolate. Milk.
0: Something you find in a car.
1: A car seat.
0: Something you find in an office.
1: Theater.
0: Yeah, there we go. Nice work. Way to pull that together. 1, 2, 3, 4, 5, 6. That's very respectable.
2: You really rallied at the end. Yeah.
1: Oh, I was so nervous at the beginning. I want to do it again. Let me try again.
0: It's kind of fun to play along listening to the radio, but then when you're on the phone line, it's a little bit different, isn't it, Jamie?
1: It was, yes.
0: But you
1: I
0: did great.
1: I'm going to have to call you through it again.
0: Well, no, let's find out. You got six, Ellen.
3: Okay. I haven't won once this week.
0: Yeah.
1: Oh, okay. Maybe. That doesn't sound good for my odds.
0: Well, no, but she also, you didn't get much sleep last night, Ellen, so this might be.
3: I've been terrible.
0: Yeah.
3: I'm terrible. Jamie, no, I am not one to throw anything. I don't know how to lose, but I've been losing a lot. So I would say that your chances are good, but I'm going to try.
0: All right. Okay. Here we go with the letter C.
3: C.
0: As in ABC. 30 seconds on the clock. Please, Ellen, name a type of instrument.
3: Clarinet.
0: Country artist.
3: Carrie Underwood.
0: TV show.
3: Coach.
0: Type of plant.
3: Cactus.
0: Duplicate.
3: Cacti. No.
0: Boy's name.
3: Carl.
0: Type of beverage.
3: Cola.
0: Something you'd find in a car.
3: Car shifter. Nope. Next.
0: Something you'd find in an office.
3: Looking around the office, Ellen, what do you see?
0: One,
3: I don't
0: two,
3: know.
0: Three.
3: Why did my brain stop
0: four,
3: working?
0: Five.
3: But I got it, right? How many did I have to beat?
0: You got five. And Jamie, do you remember your score?
3: What was it?
1: Six.
3: I'm still trying to look around. What do I see around? A cup in the office?
0: What are you looking at right in front of you?
3: A computer.
0: There it is. That would have been a duplicate, though, because that's what Jamie said. Great work, Jamie. I'm so proud of you. All your hard work paid off.
1: Oh, my goodness.
3: Good for you. I'm so happy.
1: Yeah.
0: All right, let's make sure that you're listening, because this phrase is very rare. Well, not as rare, lady, but you do want to hear it. Here we go.
3: Yeah, all right. I'm Ellen, and Jamie and Everett did, in fact, take down Taylor. Nice job, Jamie. I'm going to lose. At least you're excited. I like that. Thank you.
1: I am. Yes, thank you for answering my phone call today.

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0: everything people are talking about. No doom scrolling required. Ellen and Aaron's Big Three. Number one.
1: Kind of bummer news out of Nashville. Charles Kelly from Lady A reveals he's got a rare form of blood cancer. This comes after apparently he snapped some ribs, and his doctor's like, we need to dig a little deeper. Now, luckily, he says, this is his words, that the treatment for this has come a long way, even the last 5 years. So he's a very positive outlook on it. On his Instagram, you see him talking about it with his wife. And just all thoughts and prayers go to Charles from Lady A.
0: Get better. Number two.
2: 4.2 earthquake strikes about 13 miles northwest of Tacoma yesterday. Did you feel it?
1: Yeah, my lamp knocked over.
2: Oh, did you feel it? Actually?
1: No.
2: Oh, no. Okay. I mean, I'm not trying to like downplay. I don't know what a 4.2 earthquake is. I feel like the higher the number, the worse that it is.
1: Wow. Great job. That's TV reporting right there. That's impressive.
3: That's awesome.
2: Okay. It's not going to get better. Anyways, no one was hurt. We've checked in safe on Facebook. Haha. Aaron made a funny. Good for you.
0: Number three.
3: That was incredible.
2: It was good.
3: Seattle was just named the 9th most neighborly city in America.
2: Get out.
1: Finally.
2: It's a lie.
3: Hey, it's legit because it comes from neighbor.com.
2: Not

0: WalletHub.com.
1: Yeah, totally. Yeah, so they say, you know, the big freeze, the big dark, all that is a scam. We are very neighborly. Actually, I agree with it because I like my neighbors because they don't bother me.
0: Okay, see, that's... Yeah. No, you
2: that's
0: guys...
2: Great.
0: You two are from, like, born and raised here, and yeah. Like, it shows, because, like, this is, I'm from the Midwest, right? Like, this is not a neighborly city at all. I love Seattle, don't get me wrong, but we ain't neighbors. You don't know what neighborly is until you go to literally anywhere else in the country, and look, you see what real neighbors are.
2: Don't be mad, the Seattle freeze is thawing. That's what I hear.
1: Yes. Congrats.
2: We did it!
0: Fake news, fake news. 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
1: Ron got some great news at home, right? His husband is officially moving to Days, but there's just one little piece of math that Ron, you haven't quite done yet.
2: Okay.
1: And I really don't think you're going to like the answer.
2: Jeez. All right.
1: Tell you more coming up next.
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0: literally trade spots in bed. Like, if he was kind of getting ready as I was getting ready for bed, you know what I mean? And so it was a lot of ships passing in the dark, if you will, and you have to make intentional time with each other. It's been very difficult, if I'm being honest. So this feels so good.
1: Now,
2: I was going to say, let's lead the witness a little bit, shall we?
1: Now, yeah. And you are happy and you love your husband.
0: Yeah, absolutely.
1: And I'm very jealous that you have a husband because I do not. However, what you and I have in common right now, Ron, is we do have single solo time, right? So when you come home after work, your husband's not home. So you can do whatever you want. The part that I feel like you're not considering is the fact that now you're not going to have that single solo time anymore. Because when you come home from work, John is also going to be home from work. Is there single solo behavior that you do that you think might now not be able to happen anymore?
0: I mean, there's things that you do to keep yourself busy while the other one is gone. Ooh, so, yeah.
2: What do you do? What's your hobby?
0: My big one, as you guys know, I love my flight simulator. I'm a big airplane nerd. So I like doing, maybe an Alaska Airlines trip from Seattle to Phoenix, or maybe I'll go to Las Vegas.
2: Now, for those of you who don't know what he's talking about, this is not like a Nintendo 64 fly a plane thing. This is like a legit, maybe like pre-pilot training flight simulator. Like, you showed me pictures of this, and I want to come to your house specifically to try this and realize that I can't land a plane. But you are basically in real time in a training simulation to land planes when John's not home.
0: Yeah, well, and that's the thing. It's not a 20-minute thing. If I have to go from Seattle to Vegas, it's in real time.
2: How long is that flight, Ron?
0: It's like 4 hours.
1: When he says, when I have to go from Seattle to Vegas again, this is imaginary. This is in his simulator. This is not real life.
2: Did you think Captain Ron was just a random nickname? No, there's a reason he's Captain Ron.
0: But on the weekends, so John works the weekends, and so on the weekends, I can put in some long hours. So I'll go. My favorite thing is on a Saturday, I can get up early and maybe I can do, Seattle to New York, or maybe I'll go to Hawaii.
1: What about, will your husband be your, your first captain?
2: Co-pilot?
1: Yeah. Is this something, could you fly the flight simulator together? Is John into this whole airport airline nerdiness that you are?
0: He doesn't like it at all. I think he tolerates it because I'm talking about it nonstop and I'm watching videos about it and I'm flying 5 hours a day. And we've done dinner where I said we need to go because I need to go back and the plane is on its descent and I need to land. So we need to hurry up.
1: So as the married man, Aaron, do you have a hobby that your wife does not like to partake in that she nags you about and is like, can you hurry up and be done with it? And if so, do you have advice for Ron? Does he enjoy his last few moments as a single, quote unquote, solo person in his flight simulator? Or
2: I will say, as a married person, this is coming from experience. So first of all, Carrie doesn't nag. She's very cool about that.
1: Good answer.
2: Yes. Yeah. But I'll say this. There are things that I have chosen to put aside because of my marriage.
1: Uh-huh.
2: Like, I don't really get to have a lot of hobbies. So what I'm concerned about here is you're not aware of this freight train that's coming at you. Or this Boeing 747, this MAX 10. Nice. I'm speaking your language now.
0: Yeah, nice.
2: This is about to land on your runway, buddy, that you... and you want to... You get to spend a lot more time with your husband, which means you get to spend a lot less time on your flight sim.
1: Yeah, by yourself.
0: Okay, but what if I was doing, I'm all about a compromise.
1: Good.
0: What if I did, I'll take off, get to cruising altitude. It's kind of autopilot from there. I can come out, join you for whatever we're doing, and then I go back.
1: Ron.
0: And land, and then I'll be back.
2: Do you remember what he said?
1: What?
2: When he said that he had to wrap up dinner one time going out with John because he had to get home to land.
1: His imaginary flight simulator.
2: I'm not making fun of the hobby at all. I know. That's what I'm separating myself. I want Ron to like me after this break is over. That's what she said. No, how many hours do you think you spend on your flight sim in a given week right now that John works evenings? Fully invested in it.
1: Look at this grin on his face because he knows the answer is a lot of hours and he's trying to decide whether he admits it. Confession, we're not going to hold, I'll hold it against you.
2: We're not judging, just a number.
0: I like to do a short flight during the week. I'll do long ones. I will spend 10-12 hours on a Saturday or Sunday.
1: 253-642-WOLF. Yes. I feel like Ron is a cruising for a divorce at this point, right? Not because he doesn't love his husband, but because he loves that flight simulator more. 253-642-WOLF.

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1: After 3 years of working pretty much opposite shifts, Ron and his husband, John, are going to be sharing the same shift.
2: Yeah!
1: John is moving from nights to days, and this sounds amazing. Until Ron realized that his husband, who he loves dearly, is going to crash his alone time, basically.
3: Yeah. For 3 years, I was able to, you know, take a long flight from... Ellen, when you went to Greece, mm-hmm. I said, I'm going to take that United Airlines flight, and I'm going to do that, and I'm going to follow Ellen on my flight sim.
1: And when he says he wants to follow Ellen on his... Emphasis on flight sim. This is a video game. It's a flight simulator. It's a video game.
3: I felt you when you said it's a long flight. I was like, I know. I was doing it, too.
2: In solidarity, I was right there with you.
1: Ron's favorite hobby. Ron is an aviation nerd. He wants to fly planes. He has a simulator at home. And so when he's by himself at home, he gets to spend hours on there. And no one's bothering him. But now that his husband is moving to days, I don't think, Ron, you realize that that time is going to get cut into because your husband's not a flight sim guy.
3: Yeah, and that...
1: Uh-oh.
3: It does... Yes. It does consume a lot of my time because I've been trying to fill time for the last couple years. And it is something that I've gotten, like, very into. So, It's just time consuming. Like, I need the 4 hours.
2: You do, and that is like, and I'm not poo pooing your hobby. I think it's actually really cool. I would love anytime we fly now. I'm gonna feel so safe knowing that if someone is called upon, you can land the plane for us because you're doing like a real deal flight sim. Like, to me, this is like what the pilots do, but. That's beside the point. I think you're finally starting to realize that you're going to have to lay off this flight sim a little bit. And Dave in Marysville, what's your take on Ron having his husband flip to days and him losing a little bit of his alone time?
4: Well, I guess the thing is, don't try to force it on each other. I mean, because the whole time I was in the military and civilian practice, it was I had to stay very proficient in firearms. So I did a lot of practicing. Mm-hmm. When I retired, finally, I tried to force my wife to try to go shooting with me all the time. She hated it. She tried to force me to do the creative memories. I hated it. The kid does both of them very proficiently, by the way.
2: What is creative memories?
1: A girly thing, a girly hobby.
4: Yeah, it's like scrapbooking.
2: Okay,
4: it's
2: kind of
4: like scrapbooking.
2: Okay, all right.
4: It's guys like me, you just, I want to get it over. I don't want to do this. But it's... Don't force it on each other. Just give each other the space. And if you don't pick up each other's hobbies, oh well.
1: But they've had enough space for 3 years. They've been on opposite shifts. They've had enough space. And now his husband's probably going to want to spend some time with Ron. But no, Ron's going to be faking a little simulator. So I'm not sure
2: Dave,
1: how it's going.
2: Dave, thank you for calling. That's some really solid advice. I'm just trying to kind of notch some things out. I just don't know that it's going to go that easy for you, Ron. And so I thought I would bring in an expert. Ladies and gentlemen, I'd like to bring on the air my brother, Mr. Spencer Crawford. Good morning, Spencer. How are you?
5: Hey, good morning. Good.
2: Fantastic.
1: Why is he an expert in this?
2: Why is he an expert? Well, I'll say this. Spencer used to play, was it Call of Duty that you played?
1: Oh.
5: Oh, yeah. Call of Duty, Halo. Yeah, there was a lot of them.
1: Okay,
2: Well, here's the deal. So, by the way, Spencer, he is an EOD, EOD tech. You're E9, right? Is that right?
5: E8 right now.
2: E8. Okay, so he's like real deal in the Navy, like does really dangerous stuff. But he used to play a lot of video games, and then when he got married to Delina, there was a conversation about the video games. Uh-huh. Can you tell Ron what he's about to enter into?
1: Uh-oh.
5: Yeah, it's, you know, you have the talk of like, hey, we want to go to bed together. That's something that's important. So it kind of cuts down into the late nights. I would say a sacrifice, but it was a good sacrifice. You know, you have to be with your partner more.
1: Uh-huh. Are you scared of your wife? Let's be honest. It was a sacrifice, but it was fine. I gave up my favorite thing to do, but it's fine.
3: Yeah, but you're playing video games. I'm on a flight sim.
1: It's the same thing, Ron.
2: He was doing research for his job. It was basically his job in a video game.
1: You
2: so, Spencer, here's my question. So, Ron does about 10 hours of flight sim a week prior to John moving to days.
3: No, not a week, a day.
2: A day.
1: Okay,
3: that's my Saturday.
2: Okay, so
1: 10 extra hours in a day to do this.
2: So Spencer, how many hours do you think? Well, percentage wise, what did you think you cut your video game playing down from? So like Ron, 10 hours a day down to how many hours a day?
5: I would probably play maybe 4 to 5 hours, 4 to 5, not 45 hours. maybe 4 or 5 days a week, just at night. And then after that, I was like, all right, I guess we'll make a deal that on Tuesdays and Thursdays or Mondays and Wednesdays, I could play late while she went to bed. So I cut down a lot.
1: What I'm learning is that life and marriage is all about compromise. And I am thinking that my single life is not that bad because I can do whatever I want. If I wanted to spend 10 hours playing a flight video game or whatever, I could do it.
2: Yeah, I'm with Ron. Spencer, thank you, man. I love you. Appreciate you.
5: Love you, bud.
2: Talk to you later.
1: Oh, man.
2: Ron, are you nervous?
3: Yeah, you put some things in my head, that's for sure.
1: What are you going to do for the last, because when does John switch over to days? When does that take over? Do you have like a week, 2 weeks until that happens?
3: Yeah, it's his next actual, like when his next schedule comes out. So there's a couple weeks where he's still going to be on nights.
1: But. So you can cram in as much of that flight simulator as you can because these are your last single weeks of freedom. You were so excited. And now life is over.
3: I'm hoping that maybe.
2: Okay, it's not that bad.
3: I'm hoping that maybe since he knows how much I love it, I can still get away with it.
1: Okay, well, good luck with that.
2: I wish you luck with your co-pilot.
1: Mm-hmm. Congrats. Appreciate you calling in. 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
1: Did you feel the earth shake and rumble? Why are you giggling over there, Ron?
2: I thought it was a garbage truck.
1: Well, it was an earthquake.
2: Oh.
1: But we're going to get through this together. You know what brings people together, Ron?
2: What?
1: Music.
2: Okay.
1: Sounds. Songs. We're all going to come together. I'll explain more coming up in just a few.
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0: the 10-Minute Tune with Ellen and Aaron, powered by Angel of the Winds Casino Resort.
1: You know, when natural disasters happen, music brings everyone together. And by natural disasters, I mean, it was a 4.2 on the Richter scale earthquake that happened yesterday.
2: I'm proud of you for knowing the Richter scale. That's good.
1: I don't know what 4.2, I mean, I don't think it was the big one. According to someone on text, it was like, yeah, imagine a semi-truck going by and you kind of feel a little rumble. Like, that's what it was. That's too much rumbling for me. Yesterday, my dog Dylan, he was acting weird, I think because of the earthquake that happened.
2: I was going to ask, did you feel it? Because in Enumclaw, I did not feel it.
1: I didn't feel it. I mean, the earthquake happened over in Pierce County. Kitsap County. Way over there.
2: Port Orchard is a distance.
1: I'm in Kirkland. But I could tell something was off. And again, we had an earthquake. We need to bring people together.
3: And it happened in Canada, I think, on Sunday. Like, they've been bubbling.
1: Do you have some info?
2: I don't like what Ron's talking about. So, I mean, I think I might shy away from that because, like you said, my words have power.
1: Yeah.
2: And I don't want to facilitate that. Because
1: please.
2: An earthquake on the 14th floor, I'm not in. I don't know if you thought about that.
1: When I was coming up the elevator this morning, and I thought, this is not a good idea. So, I need your songs. I need your words to calm anxious energy.
2: I got to get to work. Hold on.
1: Soothe us a little bit, Aaron. 10-Minute Tune coming up in 10. Didn't

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0: 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Today's biggest story deserves a song by Washington's biggest musician. But Aaron Crawford will have to do. This is the 10-Minute Tune with Ellen and Aaron, powered by Angel of the Winds Casino Resort.
1: I'm not trying to downplay the 4.2 earthquake that we had yesterday, but we had an earthquake, and now everyone's worried that we're going to hit the big one.
2: Hey, it was the small one.
1: But this preview for the big one that's coming, I don't know. I'm from the Midwest. Earthquakes, not my thing. I have no experience on them. They freak me out because the ground is not supposed to shake, Aaron.
2: And you can't really escape an earthquake.
1: Right.
2: Like a tornado, you can move. You can drive somewhere.
1: You can drive really fast and get away. You have a chance.
2: There's warnings.
1: Yeah, earthquakes, nothing.
2: No.
1: So, you know, again, this whole bit is about you writing a 10-minute tune about the biggest story happening. And this is the biggest story happening. So what was your inspiration for this award-winning song?
2: Here's my angle, Ellen. I thought if I could put myself in your shoes and in your place in Kirkland and what an earthquake would feel like for you and kind of what your brain would be processing, that's where I went. And then I thought I could set it to Brunette by Tucker Whitmore because he's from Washington, so he knows about earthquakes. So maybe a little inspiration for you to not freak out or maybe freak out.
1: Oh, great.
2: Either way is fun for me.
1: Okay.
2: Hold on. Did you feel that? I'm shaking it.

drop and roll, or is there someone that I'm supposed to call? Is this the way that it all is? I'm not done yet. That's a lot of words, though. I should've known when I moved here as Ellen.

0: there someone I should call? I think that this is how it ends.
1: Wow.
2: I know, that was a mouthful.
1: I still don't know. Do you stop, drop, and roll when an earthquake happens? Or is that something else?
0: That's a fire. Okay. That's if you're on fire.
1: I
0: but
1: hope
0: you
1: that
0: are,
1: happened.
0: Ellen. You're on fire.
1: Oh, yeah. Thank you. I like this. Nice job, Aaron.

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This is 100.7 The Wolf, Seattle's number one for

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1: The New York Islanders, they debuted a grilled cheese sandwich stuffed with nerds. We tried it yesterday. It was as disgusting as you think, but maybe not as disgusting as what we're about to eat because we drew ingredients out of a hat. The three of us have some monstrosity creations we're going to try coming up.
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1: As part of the new season, the New York Islanders debuted a grilled cheese brie sandwich stuffed with Nerd gummy clusters. I don't know if they're trying to sell it or just get on the radar. They made the radar. So I thought that I would recreate that monstrosity for my friends here. We did that yesterday. It's also on social still if you want to go take a look at how disgusting it was. So we thought, because we're creative, why don't we try and have some fun with this? So Ron put together some ingredients.

0: science. Mm-hmm. And Ron came up with a base, basically something kind of normal, and then a, I'll call it a wild card, something that shouldn't belong on any type of sandwich or creation.
1: Right, so i.e. the bread and the brie, cheese, that's normal, and then the wild card is the Nerds candy.
0: Nerds candy clusters, yeah. And so we have our three creations. What I think we should do, let's talk about them. We'll taste one of them this break.
1: Yay.
0: And then next break, we'll taste the other two.
1: Yay.
0: And then we'll have ourselves a little contest, because that's what we like to do.
1: Can't wait to eat random crap.
2: Do you want
1: to
2: start, Ellen?
1: I get to go first.
0: Can we talk about how excited Ron is, by the way? Ron is shaking out his arms over here. He is so nervous, excited about this.
1: Do we want Ron to go first?
0: Let's save him for...
1: For last?
0: Yeah. I think last, yeah, actually. Yeah, you go first, I'll go middle. Next breaks.
1: Okay, so my ingredients included... my base is a peanut butter and jelly. And delicious. Then my wild card was Doritos. And so I put a lot of thought into this. I went to Safeway this morning to pick up all of the ingredients. So, gentlemen, I'm going to present you with your meals. Here you go. While you're chomping into... I'm serving it to you guys open-faced. What I did do was I used a Hawaiian bread for a little bit of sweetness.
0: Okay.
1: I have some Jif peanut butter and some strawberry jelly. And I didn't just do regular Doritos. I contemplated which flavor, and I found spicy sweet chili Doritos.
2: Ooh. The best ones, by the way.
1: Yeah.
0: I don't think I've ever had those.
1: Ooh, so I'm hoping that the sweet and the savory kind of go together. Again, serving it to you gentlemen open-faced. I really hope you like it. Bon appetit.
0: All right.
1: Ooh, listen to that crunch. Extra points for ASMR. Yeah. Okay, I don't have disgust yet.
0: Now here's the deal.
1: Oh, boy.
0: I said this yesterday.
1: Uh-huh.
0: Back in my days working at Les Schwab.
1: Yeah?
0: I would have these occasionally.
1: You would eat these?
0: I would make a peanut butter and jelly sandwich with Doritos on them.
1: Ew.
0: Great. Think about it. You make a peanut butter and jelly sandwich. You have chips on the side. Let's just cut out the middleman. Put them all together. Crunch it up.
1: Oh, no, Ron.
2: I think the peanut butter overpowers. I don't really taste the Doritos. It's more of just a texture.
1: You want me to put more Doritos on there? I can put more Doritos on there if that's what you're asking
0: for. The bread is great, by the way. Thank you for that.
2: Good call on the bread.
1: Okay, so on a scale of 1 to 10, what are we rating this, gentlemen? God, it makes me feel so good.
2: I'm going to say 7.
1: 7?
2: I think the balance is off, but I could see having this at the beach.
0: Yeah, I would put a little bit more jelly on this, to be honest. I need a little bit of glop, a little glop of jelly.
1: Yeah.
0: I would eat this again.
1: Now, here, I will tell you this, though. I didn't even try this myself. Oh. I'm not going to try. So I don't even know. No, I'm good. I don't want to try
0: mine. How can you vote if you haven't tried it?
1: I will try yours, though, and I will try Ron's.
0: Coming up
1: after Ella Langley. You like what I did there?
0: This is going to be all gone. I'm going to eat this whole thing.
2: Yeah, it's not bad. Good job.
1: You actually like it?
0: Yeah.
1: All right. More disgusting creations on the way.

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1: A Nerds Gummy Cluster Brie Grilled Cheese Sandwich, created by an executive chef for the New York Islanders, the NHL team, has gone viral. And when disgusting food goes viral, the two gentlemen that I work with take that personal, and they say, yeah, we also need to eat disgusting food. And I get looped into this, and you're stuck hearing it. So welcome to Ellen and Aaron award-winning radio right here.
2: I wanted to experience that deliciousness, and so we did yesterday. And I think we wouldn't have trash-canned the whole grilled cheese Nerds thing. We just would have modified it a little bit.
1: Yeah. So yesterday, Aaron shoved this creation into our mouths, and it actually wasn't bad. The worst part about the Brie grilled cheese and Nerds cluster sandwich was the Brie cheese, strangely enough.
2: To quote Ron, it was gassy.
1: Yeah.
3: It was very gaseous.
1: So we have drawn random ingredients from a hat, and we are presenting our monstrosities to each other. In case you missed it, I presented the gentleman with a Hawaiian bread peanut butter and jelly sandwich with sweet Dorito chips on there.
3: And I know I said a 7, but we both finished our sandwiches.
1: You like actually ate the whole thing.
2: And I knew I was going to. As soon as you put those two pieces of paper together that you drew out of the hat, I was like, well, I'm in all the way. I don't think you're going to be in all the way on my creation.
1: Tell me about yours.
2: So I drew a BLT, bacon, lettuce, and tomato. And then the wild card was Nutella.
1: Okay.
2: Okay, so I had a good time putting this together. I am not a fan of tomatoes, so I will abstain from this sandwich because I will give it a 1 no matter what. But Ron, please help yourself. Ellen.
1: Thank you.
2: Now, I didn't cut it in half, so you're going to have to, like, from either end, take a big old bite. And I want to make sure that you get a big old bite. Okay?
1: Are we going to, like, Lady and the Tramp this? Like, Ron eats one side,
2: you 100%
1: are.
2: And I need to make sure you get all of the elements. So there's 4 elements in this sandwich, right?
1: Don't remind
2: four
1: me.
2: Ingredients, and get all of them. I went heavy on the Nutella. So,
1: great.
2: Ellen, have fun
1: bacon,
2: taking
1: lettuce,
2: that first bite.
1: Tomato. Okay, here we go.
2: On sourdough, in case you wanted to know.
1: Okay.
2: So far?
1: I got.
2: What's hitting you first?
1: The juicy tomato.
2: Okay. Do you like the tomato?
1: My apprehension. Do I like the tomato? Not really.
2: Okay.
1: Ooh, that Nutella's coming in real, real strong. Nutella and lettuce is not what I thought I was going to be having for breakfast. It's not bad.
2: Ron, are you going to finish this sandwich?
1: No.
3: I don't like it.
2: No. Okay. Well, I mean, are you proud of me for making it?
1: No. I'm really upset that you're forcing me to do this right now.
3: I got like a tomato membrane and chocolate. That is gross.
1: That's not good. I'm not good. What is that?
2: This is my ingredient bag. So last night I was like, oh no, I have homework. But Carrie was at book club, so I had the kids, so I was trapped. I couldn't go to the grocery store, and the Enum Claus Safeway does not open early enough for me to go. So what do? I masterminded this morning, so I stopped at the Muckleshoot gas station to get the Nutella. I knew they would have that. I snooped around to see if they would have any of the other ingredients. No. I toasted the bread at home. We had that. So the bread wasn't from home. Uh-huh. Nutella from the Muckleshoot gas station, and then I stopped by my trusty McDonald's in Auburn, and I picked up, this was the weirdest conversation I've ever had with a speaker, by the way. I said, hi, I know this is weird. Can you guys make me a BLT? And they're like, what?
1: At
2: like,
1: 5 in the morning?
2: Yeah. I go, can you please just give me lettuce, tomato, and bacon? They're like, what bread do you want? And I was like, I don't care. You pick. Just charge me whatever you want. And credit to the Auburn McDonald's. Thank you so much, guys. You came through.
1: Because you didn't plan ahead for your own
2: bit. My bacon. Uh-huh. I planned ahead, just I planned late.
1: Yeah, that's not planning ahead.
2: Right, whatever.
1: So, okay. Ron, I don't know. On a scale of 1 to 10, I appreciate the effort that you did go into this, Aaron, to like fulfill the assignment that, again, you forced us to do. I'm going to give this, though, a solid 4. Like,
3: I was actually going to say the same thing.
2: Okay, 4.
1: I think that's being nice, too.
3: Okay.
2: Yes.
3: Last but not least, I present you guys with what I call the Seattle traffic jam. And that's because it has cream cheese, a hot dog with cream cheese and grape jam.
1: Ew.
3: See, Seattle traffic jam.
2: Yeah.
3: Right? I want some points for the name. All right, Aaron, you can go first.
2: Okay.
3: Also on top is some fried onions.
1: I like the fact that
2: great.
1: Ron has been giggling all morning. And Ron's not a giggler unless he's got something on his mind.
2: I'm going big.
1: All right.
3: And it's a jalapeno filled hot dog as well.
1: So we have jalapeno hot dog, fried onions. Mm.
2: This feels a very Chinese restaurant.
1: A little Asian infusion.
2: No, it does.
1: Yeah. Which, well, I mean, Ron lives in an Asian household, so.
2: It's like a crap rangoon gone wrong.
1: Well, he took, oh no, I can't wait. I do find it interesting, though, gentlemen, that neither of you guys got made two sandwiches. Like, I have to get the leftover sandwich. Like, I'm eating the same hot dog that Aaron's eating right now.
4: But the other side, it's not double dipping.
3: Yeah.
4: It's just flipping around.
1: All right, ready? Huh.
3: Do you like the name, at least?
4: The name is clutch. And honestly, I think Hot Dog Cart should embrace this.
1: Okay.
4: Oh. Take it. I'll take it back. I'm going to finish this.
1: Open your mouth. I'll jump right in there. Yeah, you want to finish that?
5: I'm going to finish the Seattle traffic jam.
3: What don't you like?
1: I don't like grape jam.
5: Do you want?
1: I don't like grape.
5: Are you?
3: I haven't tried it. Let me get it.
1: You haven't tried it either. You were so excited for this.
4: It's really good.
3: Okay.
1: This is the worst idea ever. I hate how you guys always come up with food and it's disgusting food.
4: So set aside the BLTN. That one's the loser for sure. I'm trying to decide myself between the 17-year-old me version of the PBJ D. Peanut butter and jelly Doritos, or the traffic jam, and I think I'm going traffic jam.
1: I think traffic jam wins because of the name.
4: Yeah.
1: It was the worst tasting one for me, but it was the name.
4: But did you see the bun? The inside was like toasted. Like, did you toast the bun?
1: In a toaster, Aaron.
4: What is that?
3: Put it in a pan. That was it.
4: So I was going to say, is there any butter or anything on that too?
3: Mayo.
4: I could tell there was something on there.
1: You're going to recreate this. Are you guys actually going to recreate this?
4: I'm just giving the man his flowers like you like to say.
3: I think that's incredible, if I'm being honest.
4: That's really good.
1: I think you guys have really messed up taste buds.
4: Yes.
1: Yum. Yay. Gross. It's hard.

0: 7 The Wolf next with Ellen and Aaron.
1: Takedown Taylor is on deck, and for this version of Takedown Taylor, we've got a pretty killer prize with some Riley Green tickets. He's coming to Climate Pledge on Friday, April 2nd. But for that prize, I think you should have to run somewhat of a gauntlet when you play with Ellen today. Ellen, can you do me a favor in earmuffs?
2: Okay.
1: I need my champions. You are coming for this prize. Earmuffs, Ellen, all the way. The letter is Z.
3: Oh.
1: Coming up.
3: You're good.
2: I still have the earmuffs on.
3: You're good.
1: Oh, yeah. Take off the earmuffs. My bad.
2: Can we go?
1: Ellen!
2: Good? Traffic
1: go.
2: Now? Okay.
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0: the Wolf.
1: Time for Takedown. Taylor on the line today. Your shot to win some Riley Green tickets. He's coming to Climate Pledge Friday, April 2nd, but you can't yet buy those tickets. Mm-hmm. However, you can battle our dear sweet Ellen Taylor and win those tickets. On the line, we've got Peyton from Lakewood. Peyton, good morning.
2: Hello.
1: Yes, hi. That's a chipper voice.
3: She's awake and perky. Good
1: luck. I have one question, Peyton. How many cups of coffee have you had so far today?
2: So I've just had one Red Bull.
1: Oh, nice. You're going down, Ellen.
3: I'm in trouble.
1: All right, she's leaving the studio. The Red Bull's going to get us across the finish line. I already said the letter, but there's the door. All right, the letter is Z, as in, well, I don't want to say anything because I don't want to give away any answers, but you've got 30 seconds to answer those 10 questions. All of them must start with Z. You can pass if you like. No repeat answers, but Ellen cannot duplicate your answers. Any questions?
2: Nope.
1: I love this. All right, the letter Z, please name a movie star.
2: Pass.
1: Store found in a mall.
2: Zara.
1: Movie.
2: Zootopia.
1: Animal.
2: Zebra.
1: Boy's name.
2: Zach.
1: Something you use every day.

0: pretty good.
1: It was good. I'll send you one if you win.
2: Oh, boy.
3: Peyton, I'm not lying when I tell you I finished that whole hot dog.
2: He did. He's not lying.
0: Oh, wow.
2: Yeah.
3: All right, Peyton, let's hope your four holds up against Ellen. She's back in. She's ready to go. The letter, Ellen, is Z. All right. With the letter Z, please name a movie star.
2: Zorro? Nope.
3: Store found in a mall.
2: Zara.
3: Duplicate.
2: There's no other Z's.
3: There
2: Z
3: is.
2: Gallery. Z Gallery.
3: Nah, movie.
2: Zorro.
3: There you go. Animal.
2: Zebra.
3: How about a duplicate?
2: A zebra fish.
1: Oh, wait, is that real?
2: Yes.
1: Oh.
3: Okay. Movie.
2: Zorro.
3: That's a repeat. Let's go. Boy's name.
2: Zed.
3: Something you use every day.
2: Zipper. Oh, it was close, wasn't it? It was close.
3: That's a tie. That's a 4-4 tie.
2: And the tie goes to
3: Ellen. But hold on.
2: What?
3: It's technically a loss for Peyton in Lakewood. But can we make it a radical win for Peyton?
2: How?
3: And still give her the Riley Green tickets?
2: Of course!
3: Yeah! All right!
0: Thank you, guys.
3: You're welcome. Congratulations. Have fun at the show. But don't go anywhere. I would say almost better than the Riley Green tickets. No, not really. Ellen's going to say the hardest thing for her to say.
2: But I won.
3: Oh, shoot. Yeah, you're right.
2: But I'll say it anyways. My name is Ellen, and Peyton in Lakewood. She did, in fact, take down Taylor because she's going to the show.
3: She won.
2: Congrats!
0: Thank you.

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0: The Wolf.

0: people are talking about. No doom scrolling required. Alan and Aaron's Big Three. Number one.
1: Some bummer news out of Nashville. Charles Kelly, who is one of the singers from Lady A, announces that he unfortunately has a rare form of blood cancer. Newly sober-ish, he said that I've gone through that and I've shared that with you. I also now want to share this with you. Mm-hmm. Apparently he cracked some ribs, got it checked out by the doctor and was like, whoa, we need to dig a little deeper and found this thing. So hopefully they're in front of the curve. They can get this taken care of. Thoughts and prayers for Charles Kelly for sure.
2: I saw that he's only 45 years old and like, man, we are too young for this to be happening to us, you know? Oh man.
0: Number two.
2: Have you been following the case of the woman? She's the lone woman in Tennessee on death row. Have you been following this at all?
1: No. Oh, this That's is all me and Ron talk about.
2: This has been getting really interesting. And so she was supposed to be executed today. Her name is Krista Pike. She's 50 years old now. When she was 18, she murdered a classmate, right? And she would be the first woman executed by the state of Tennessee in more than 200 years. Whoa. That was supposed to happen this morning. And I've been following the story, you know what I mean? And
1: everyone
2: was supposed to, like, she was supposed to be executed an hour before it was happening, last second, like within the last hour, she got a stay. So now her appeal is being heard. So interesting lore happening in Tennessee. Yeah.
0: Number three.
3: Congratulations. We are one of the most neighborly cities in the U.S.
2: I don't
1: know. Of course we are.
3: And it comes from, don't worry, a credible source, neighbor.com, talking about being neighborly. That's their whole jam. So we come in at number nine. They say the big dark. I think it's a sham.
1: Who's number one? That's all I want to know.
3: That's a really good
1: question.
3: If they
1: say Portland, I don't believe this study, but I think it's great. We are thawing out as Seattleites. We are friendly. Your face does not agree, Ellen.
2: I'm from the Midwest, so there is no amount of nice that the Northwest can do to make up for Midwest nice. What were we graded on in terms of like the neighborliest cities? Do you know what the factors were in that?
3: Yeah, it's regular stuff like crime, and they say that like how much money people are donating to local causes and stuff like that. And then they kind of combine all those numbers and then they put everything. Provo, Utah is the most neighborly city, and then it goes to Boise, Idaho, and San Francisco.
1: Oh, cool.
2: San Francisco is friendly, too. You know what? Yeah, we might be donating a lot of money to good causes, and we might be, I don't know, what was that? Oh, low crime. It's low crime because no one talks to each other. We're donating money because we feel bad that we don't have human-on-human interactions, and we'll throw money at the problem. That's just my two cents.
1: You know what, Ellen? If the cost of not having crime is I don't have to talk to anybody, sign me up.
2: Yeah, that's actually a good point.
1: Uh-huh. Ellen and Aaron, 100.7 The Wolf. Got it.

0: Coming up with Ellen and Aaron.
1: So they say honesty is the best policy. But is there a policy about how being honest about lying to your friend is not a good policy? Like, is it ever okay to lie to a friend? I'll explain more, and I need some backup. I'll explain more coming up.
0: Wolf Traffic.

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3: They say honesty is the best policy, okay? So yeah, I'm going to be honest.
4: They're right.
3: I'm going to be honest about the fact that I'm going to lie directly to my friend's face for an incredibly selfish reason, and I'm going to stand by it.
4: You know, in a weird, twisted way, I'm kind of behind it. You're being honest
3: about lying.
4: So you're being honest.
3: Thank you.
4: I think Ron's eyes just rolled in the back of his head.
5: I'm confused. I need to know more.
3: Does your brain hurt?
5: Yeah, I'm confused.
3: So, you know, I just moved. And my friend Marie, the saint that she is, helped me move, right? Okay. She kept me company. She was watching the dog. She is just, and Marie has always been such a good friend to me over the years, right? Just fantastic friend. Marie, when she was helping me move, was the first person to shower in my brand new shower.
4: I remember you were very concerned about this, and I said, she's just cleansing your shower for you. She's like the sorbet from the last owners to you.
5: Hold on. Uh-huh. Would you have actually made the effort to say, I'm not showering in my normal shower, I have to go and be the first person in the guest shower? Would you have actually done that if she wasn't around?
3: No, I want to be the first one to break in everything in my place. But
5: I know, but would you? I know you want to, but would you actually go around and try out the toilet and try out the shower?
4: Have you broken in the toilets?
3: No, actually I wouldn't, to be fair.
5: Okay, continue.
3: I'm a selfish you-know-what. But I just think, like, I'm the one that's spending the money on this rent. This is my place. And I do have now, like, I have one of those, like, walk-in fancy double head showers in my master
5: bathroom. Oh,
3: wow. It's really nice. I should have been the first one to use it, but I'm not a complete jerk. And so Marie helped me move and she wanted to like take a shower, just rinse the sweat off.
4: Yeah.
3: So she was the first person to shower in my shower, right?
4: How kind of you.
3: I'm kind once, one time and one time only. So now fast forward, Marie's coming over today.
4: Okay.
3: I'm also getting my brand new chair and a half delivered today. So
4: I'm excited about this. You were talking
3: about this. This is a huge leather chair that I'm getting delivered from Costco. It's one that is big enough to fit you and Bay, and you get to cuddle on and things like that, right? Like I'm making room for my man.
4: Love that.
3: Who's imaginary right now. It's going to get delivered, and then Marie's coming over shortly thereafter.
4: Okay.
3: I'm going to lie to Marie's face, and I'm going to tell her that the delivery folks told me that the chair needs to breathe for 24 hours and no one can sit in it, because I don't want her to be the first one to break into my chair. She can do the shower, but she cannot be the one to break in my chair.
4: I kind of sided with you on this. And now
5: Aaron.
4: No, but really, like, here, I want to give you fuel for this fire is what I want
3: to
4: do.
3: But yes, give it to me.
5: I know.
3: Yeah.
4: So normally with a Costco delivery, right? Uh-huh. It doesn't come just like set out, right? It's not just like they took this leather couch without any covering or whatever. So there's going to be some either plastic or maybe still in cardboard.
3: Mm-hmm.
4: And what I think you should do, so you don't have to lie. This is a lie by omission.
3: Uh-huh.
4: You just leave it in the box.
3: So Costco is fantastic, and in the delivery fee, they take the plastic and the garbage off, which is why I signed up for, because I don't want to walk to the recycling bin for all the cardboard. So it's going to be set up. It's going to be ready for someone's butt cheeks to like imprint on there. That chair needs to have my cheeks in there and not Marie's. As great as Marie is, I want my butt cheeks imprinted on my chair.
5: If she's this good of a friend, why don't you just tell her, hey, that chair is for my cheeks only. Sorry.
3: You know, that's a really good point. I could do that. But I like being dramatic.
4: That's too simple. Okay, so hypothetical question here then. How long, Your Honor, after you get this chair, do your butt cheeks need to be imprinted in it before you would feel okay with someone else sitting in the chair? Like the duration.
3: Hold on.
4: Every
3: man that I know has a chair. The older they get all lazy boy. They get the man chair.
5: I love my chair.
3: And it is an unwritten rule that no one sits in that man's chair. It is their recliner. It is their whatever. Why can't I have my chair? I am an independent woman who used my money to buy this chair in my house. Why do I have to share it with literally anybody?
5: Because you got what you call a chair and a half. So I think life is a big compromise. I think you two can sit in it together.
3: No, I don't like her like that.
5: I don't say you have to get handsy. Just sit next to each other.
3: I'm making room for someone in my house, and that room is a man to sit and like put butt cheeks in there. I want to break in my own chair. And you're right, Ron. The logical thing is to tell my friend, who wouldn't care hey, don't sit in the chair. I want to break it in first, but I feel like too big of a jerk to do that. So instead, I'll lie.
4: Let's prep you for this. Okay. Uh-huh. It's Marie.
3: Yeah. Right?
4: Okay. So I just got to your house.
3: Hi, Marie.
4: Hey, how are you? Oh my gosh, that chair is delicious. Can I sit in it?
3: No. The delivery drivers told me that it needs to breathe for a day. Go take a shower.
4: Immediately back in her car and leaving. You've got no hope tonight.
3: So, but that's okay. My butt cheeks will be imprinted there and not hers. Mission accomplished.

0: Waltz Start with Ellen and Aaron.
1: There's not a lot of stuff that the three of us tend to agree on, which is good, because if we all agreed on everything, that'd make for one very boring show. But the one thing that we do agree on is the fact that we love tea when it has nothing to do with us. There is some piping hot tea. Can you do a tea kettle sound effect? Not you, Ron.
2: Oh.
1: Good job, Aaron. Yeah. Piping hot tea. Is anyone following the band Perry drama that's happening, or is it just me?
2: I've seen a bit, but I'm confused. Would you please elaborate for me?
1: The band Perry. You remember their songs, right?
3: Yeah, sorry, I forgot that. I did Lady A. I got them mixed up. I got them mixed up.
4: Poor Charles.
3: Yeah,
4: play some songs for him.
1: Can you sing the band Perry, Aaron? For people that don't know what the band...
4: You better dig to, dig to, or like, what's the... What?
1: When I die young...
4: Bury me in cotton.
1: You're the singer.
4: Bury me down in a bed of roses. Carry me in purple. Yeah. I don't know. We're done with that.
1: You get it. The band Perry, they've been around for a long time, right? They were, past tense, siblings. It was Kimberly Perry and her two brothers, Neil and Reed, right? And they were very successful. I mean, a lot of people... The band Perry, in their current iteration, was just at Steel Creek, what was it, like a month or two ago,
3: Ron?
1: We were there, right? It was literally the next week.
4: Wait, you say current iteration? Is that different than how they used to be?
1: Yes.
4: It's in the name, the band Perry.
1: It's a family business.
4: Sorry, let me get out of the way. Go.
1: At the heart of all of this. So when the band Perry got together, it was, again, the three siblings, Kimberly and...

0: And the two brothers, Neil and Reed.
1: Okay, I'm writing this down. Cool.
0: In 2023, the group goes on hiatus. We're going to take a break. Cool, that happens.
1: Did she have kids or something? Like,
0: I don't know. People got married. Everyone had kids. Life happens, right? Yep. The group comes back together in 2025.
1: Okay, I remember that.
0: But the group is not, the band pair is not Kimberly and her two brothers anymore.
1: I don't remember that.
0: It's Kimberly, one brother, and Kimberly's husband.
1: Oh, that's weird. So who was the brother that got left out in the cold?
0: I'll get to him. He's the one that's stirring the pot now.
1: This is great.
0: So then shortly thereafter, they come back together as the band pair. Kimberly, her husband, and then the one brother. The brother then leaves. So now the band Perry, in its current iteration, is Kimberly Perry and her husband. If you were at Steel Creek, it was Kimberly Perry and her husband.
2: And I forget who it was. They said, did she just kiss her brother? And we're like, no, that's her husband. Things change.
0: I lost track of all this, right? The next week, and I was like, oh, okay, people change, whatever, right? The next week, what pops up on my Instagram? The first brother that got kicked out of the band, according to him, is now spilling the tea.
1: Yes.
0: He is posting straight up confrontational posts on Instagram saying that he was fired in 2024, communication broke down, he lost all of his financial interest in the band Perry, they were making money, he lost all access to any of the band's resources, and the name that he spent his life building.
1: That is his name still, I'm assuming.
0: The band Perry.
1: Yeah, his last name is probably still Perry.
0: And Kimberly Perry had gone on podcast saying, you know, they were asking her, well, the band is now you and your husband, and she said, yeah, I didn't feel right, you know, moving on. The band Perry is a family name, and he's my husband, so it's still a family. Her brother is like, if we're family, why'd I get kicked out of it? Neil Perry is the brother who is now on Instagram. He has started a new group that is just him, Wolves of June. Do we have a clip of that?
1: It's probably like Rays of Sunshine pop music, am I right?
0: Obviously.
1: Because he's not going through anything at all.
0: It's definitely not that.
1: Okay.
0: Here.
2: Yeah. It sounds like a car commercial.
0: Ooh,
1: it kind of does, actually, like driving a Chevy through puddles and stuff. No, what he said there was like, I'm about to come undone. It's about to get good. I mean, to me, is he preparing a Netflix documentary? What's going on here?
0: Funny that you say that, because all of his Instagram posts are like that Netflix documentary-ish vibe. You know what I mean? I'm trying to pull up his Instagram right now.
2: Ella, as someone who is very locked in on this, are you backing him? Do you support Kimberly? We met her. She's lovely. Her husband was kind of cool.
0: Yeah, they were all, listen, they're all very nice, but everyone wants something from us because we're a radio station and they have to be nice. Like, that's business, right?
1: Sure.
0: You're going to shake hands, kiss babies, things like that. I am here for the piping hot tea. And if you look at his, Neil Perry's Instagram, he's posting things like out for blood.
1: Oh,
0: and I got kicked out of the family band. And this quote, I explicitly asked my sister not to misrepresent my support of the current version of the band. But by May of 2024, and this is a 20-slide statement from him. So the band Perry is not the band Perry that we knew from beforehand.
1: Yeah, they're the duo Perry or the girl Perry, because I'm sure her husband's last name is not Perry.
0: True.
1: So now it's just Perry.
0: So there's tea, and if you want to stay up to date with what's happening, I mean, Wolves of June, Neil Perry on Instagram, it's getting messy, it's getting yucky, and if I have nothing to do with it, I'm here for
1: Sign
0: it.
1: Sign me up.
0: So.
1: You know what I want to know about?
0: Tell me.
1: What do their Christmas cards look like now? Do you think Thanksgiving is awesome at the Perry household? What do you think Mama Perry is feeling?
0: Could you imagine? Do you think they're even getting together?
1: That would be amazing.
0: Is mom bringing that? You will get together and you'll make up before we leave.
2: Who got pushed to the kids' table? Like, you know what? You sit over there with all the kids.
0: Yeah. Oh, man.

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1: And I'm Angela Kinsey. 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
1: Just about skedaddling time.
2: Ew, did you just say skedaddle?
1: I did it on purpose to see your face, and it worked flawlessly. I've never said that in my life.
2: What a dad thing to say.
1: It is. Hey, I
3: don't
1: want to
3: skedaddle.
1: I'm a dad. Later on, I'm going to go take Campbell to soccer practice. We'll skedaddle there a little
2: bit.
1: Don't
2: stop saying it. It's so icky. You're giving me the ick. You're like the cool guy. You really are. You're a genuinely cool dude. Not when you say skedaddle. Stop it.
1: It's kind of fun to toy with. Now I'm going to go hang out with Campbell at soccer practice. Today, actually, I'm excited. Mm-hmm. Go hang out with my buddy Nate. We're going to get some teriyaki downtown. He sent me the location where we're hanging, and I actually was kind of sad that it was too close.
2: Why? Too close? I like when things are close. Why? Do you want to be driving further away?
1: I wanted the Lime Scooter there.
2: Oh, man. You got us hooked on the Lime Scoots.
3: Wait, is the teriyaki place, is that in the grocery store?
1: Yeah, he said it's in like a community little thing. He's like, it's kind of dodgy, but it's really good.
3: I've been there. It's actually really, it's great.
1: It's tasty?
3: Yeah.
1: Yes. All right. Good job, Nate.
2: You know what else is tasty? Huh? McDonald's. I am trying to, I'm addicted. I was fast food sober for 13 years.
1: That is incredible to
2: me. Yeah. And it's because I genuinely, like, and I'm not trying to make fun of addiction at all. Like, I genuinely have an addiction to fast food. It's so bad. And so I gave it up. And then my stepdad, this is a want story for a second, if I will, but he was at my place and he's like, man, I'm really craving a Big Mac. Well, he had just gotten diagnosed with pancreatic cancer. I cannot tell a dying man, no, we can't go get a Big Mac. So I broke my sobriety for him, justified reason.
1: You didn't have to eat a Big Mac. He could have had one.
2: Yeah, but you know what? I was in it with him. And I now am toying with the idea of going back sober because I cannot control myself when it comes to
3: how
2: McDonald's.
3: How many years into sobriety were you after you, before you
2: 13.
3: Cracked?
2: 13. 13.
1: And how long has that been since you jumped off the wagon?
2: About a year and a half.
1: Oh, really? I thought this was way further back.
2: No, okay, so it's been about a year and a half that I've been back on the wagon. Now, I've thought about quitting again for a long time. But you know what's stopping me? Are the dang rewards points. Because I can't leave the rewards points on there. So what I've figured out is this is a life hack. You can spend 7,000 points to get a Happy Meal. So I get a 6-piece chicken nugget. French fries, double fries, because I'm a grown-up, Diet Coke, and then I'll add on a little cheeseburger because I feel bad going through the drive-thru not spending any money. So it's a nice little sampler of things. I'm calling this like my final round, right?
1: It's going to use up all my points. Charcuterie board that you've got going on here.
2: Yeah, thank you. You get it. Going to use up all my points, and then I'll consider sobriety again. So that's on my day today, my to-do list.
1: Follow-up question. Mm-hmm. What happens when you get the more points from spending the points?
2: You know what? When you bring up details like that, I was hoping you wouldn't have picked up on the fact because, yes, that's why I'm buying the extra cheeseburger so those points don't run away forever.
1: I'm on to you, lady.
2: Yeah.
3: And I'm going to be spending more time watching Mariner stuff. They're all over it because coaches are getting fired. Like, they're basically cleaning house right now that the season is over and there's a lot of tea and the front office is kind of putting their foot in their mouth about certain stuff. And so it's just... You guys kind of like gossip and tea?
2: Yeah.
3: Watch the Mariner stuff. It's very interesting.
1: I don't necessarily want a name, but is there a person who would be
3: Jerry
1: notable?
3: Jerry DePoto and John Stanton.
1: Look, I like that tea, but is there any coach out there that you think that we might be headed towards that you're excited about?
3: No. I don't know that much. Sorry.
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0: was traveling the last few days, and I have to say, like, I don't care how comfy a hotel bed is, nothing is better than your own bed. 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
1: I knew I'd see her around. 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She'd show up, and I'd be walking out. 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
1: I find this to be so funny. According to a new study, the average American drops their first curse word of the day at 10:54 a.m., which to me kind of sounds very late in the day. John, are you making it until 10:54 a.m.?
2: Oh, no, I'm swearing way before 10:54.
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2: I know. Come on. That seems late to me.
1: I know. By that time, you've gotten to work. Somebody's definitely irritated you. You went through your morning commute. Like, if you're not swearing on your morning commute, what are you doing?
2: Yeah, yeah. Something's always irritated me by 10:54, guaranteed.
1: Right. And if I haven't said one out loud by then, I've definitely thought one.

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0: What will happen if Kitsap Proposition 1 passes? 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And even though there's no plan to operate a complex electric utility, they want $1 billion blank check that could drive Kitsap County's taxpayer debt up by nearly $7,500 per household. No on Proposition 1.
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1: Last night, I slipped up and I told my friends that I've never seen the show Breaking Bad. And I say slipped up because whenever I say this, people act like I threw red wine on a white couch, like the way they respond, just full of gasps. And like, I get it. And I know that this show was just voted the best show of like the entire century so far. I haven't done it. So I want to know, what is the show that your friends are bullying you about for not watching, John?
2: You know, everyone really gets on my crap all the time because I've never watched Game of Thrones.
1: Oh, wow. 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
2: That's the reaction I always get. Yeah, I'm like, what?
1: Have you watched Breaking Bad?
2: Oh, yeah. 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
1: All right, so see, I've got to commit to Breaking Bad and you've got to commit to Game of Thrones.
2: Okay, I'll make a deal. I'll start watching it if you start watching Breaking Bad.
1: I know. I think the reason I put it off is because it feels like such a commitment.

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1: And this week, the hot streak continues. Ella has now spent 24 weeks on top of the Billboard Hot 100 chart. And you know what? I feel like with the CMAs around the corner, she's up for 9 awards. I feel like this song is going to be sticking around for a while. Are we going to see like 26 weeks, 30 weeks? I feel like it's all possible. Congratulations to Ella and her whole team. What a run.

I saw this account that posted an old picture of the inside of a Wendy's. And the most shocking thing about this to me was that Wendy's in the 90s had carpet inside, like carpet inside of a fast food restaurant. That should have been illegal.

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5: Cody Johnson is here this week hanging out with us, and I want to kick things off today by playing your number one song, The Fall. But first, will you talk about what you thought the very first time you heard the song and when you decided you were going to record it?
6: The first time I heard it, I was a little scared of it because it felt a little bit like Till You Can't Part 2, which I feel like, you know, you don't want to milk that cow dry. But the message of it, you know, it was just so lyrically, it was so strong as far as the message. And I started thinking about how it could help people when they hear it, because the ride is worth the fall, but you've got to fall. Like, failure is a part of success. Like, I don't know a single one of my friends that are billionaires that haven't been bankrupt before trying to get there. You have to fall on your face before you can get back up, because the getting back up from a fall is what teaches you about your next step and the next step. So once we put the production to it and then we recorded the music video for it, I just kind of started to feel how impactful it is. And I really started to see the influence on people at shows. Like, they were almost like, feels like a praise and worship song. They're hands in the air. Yes, yes. And I'm like, man, it is helping people.
5: It for sure is. And we're going to play it for you right now and talk to Cody Johnson more on the way. Don't go anywhere. This is The Fall.

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1: Cody Johnson is here this week hanging out with us. And you know, something that I think is so fun to see is just how excited and starstruck your fans are when they get to meet you. And I'm curious, when was the last time you met someone and felt starstruck?
2: I don't get starstruck. I have a lot of respect for people. For instance, whenever I met Reba for the first time, she's Reba. And I saw how down to earth she was. And I had so much respect for her that, you know, people like her or George Strait or, you know, Brooks and Dunn, people like that, that you meet, that you go, man, I'm really glad I met these people. I've also met some people that I'm like, I wouldn't sit across the dinner table from you. You know, it is what it is. You know, like even meeting new people, like Jelly Roll and I were friends before he kind of blew up. So everybody's like, how'd that happen? I'm like, well, we're just talking. He's a cool guy and I'm a cool guy. And so we just kind of hit it off, you know, like I met Post Malone just talking about hunting. And so now like we're going to go on some hunts together and stuff like that. But it's not still not a starstruck thing, man. I tell you what, I'll take that back. I've been starstruck.

0: once in my life. It was at the Major League Baseball All-Star Game where I sang the national anthem. Nolan Ryan was my favorite baseball player from the time I was born till now. When he was a Ranger, I was a Ranger. When he was an Angel, I was an Angel. Whenever he was an Astro, I was an Astro. I'm a fan of Nolan like you wouldn't believe. And we went down to the owner's suite and just hanging out, talking, you know, getting some food and some drinks. And he said, well, hang out. When you get through, come back down here. Nolan will be here. And I'm like, okay. So I come back in and I was nervous. I've never asked for autographs, really. But I just said, hey, I have to. I've been wanting to since I was a kid. Would you sign my baseball? And he signed my baseball. And I was like, I've been waiting on that for 37 years.
1: I mean, that's a good one. And that's a fun autograph to have. Cody Johnson is here hanging out with us on the Superstar Power Hour. And on the way, we're going to play his song with Brandon Lake, When a Cowboy Prays. So don't go anywhere. Maybe

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1: Cody Johnson is here this week hanging out with us, and I, in just a second, want to play the collab that you did with Brandon Lake on his song, When a Cowboy Prays. Talk about how this whole thing came together and how this happened.
2: That was the fans talking. He does something that I don't do. Like, if I write a good song or if I have a good song, I'll keep it so close to my vest for sometimes 2 years before I put it out and say, here's the version I want you to hear. He's the opposite of me. Like, if he writes one on a Friday, he'll get up on stage and just play it acoustic on Saturday and say, what do y'all think? And he did it, and the internet broke and said, Kojo, Kojo, Kojo. And so my phone rings. I'm sitting on the couch and my phone rings and he's like, hey, it's Brandon Lake. I don't know if you've heard. I'm like, yeah, I heard.
1: Hard not to.
2: He's like, I think we kind of need to record this song. So again, it goes back to

0: rings. I'm sitting on the couch and my phone rings and he's like, hey, it's Brandon Lake. I don't know if you've heard. I'm like, yeah, I heard.
1: Hard not to.
0: He's like, I think we kind of need to record this song. So again, it goes back to giving the fans what they asked for.
1: And you guys delivered. Here's Brandon Lake with Cody Johnson now. This is When a Cowboy Prays on Katie and Company.
2: Hangs his

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Pump Day. We'll celebrate. I got like a, we're going to call it like a spicy song of the day. And it's not like a well-known, like, oh, Luke Pump. No, it's pretty. You probably haven't heard it. Send it to someone in your life if you want to celebrate Hump Day. Wink, wink. Thank me later. It's on my Instagram profile.

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Our hometown holiday artist Vincent Mason coming up after Dirks, and then right after that, Morgan Wallen. We're going to hear from Ella Langley, who's the new Jelly Roll, by the way. One of the more inspirational speeches I've heard in a long time, and it was at his show last night. We'll play that for you coming up in three songs. 100.7 Wolf.

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Yo, it's Cooper, commercial free. Oh, baby, it's Kenny Chesney. 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
1: I don't know if you have yet, but tomorrow, Ellen and Aaron, they've got your chance. You, of course, you got to face off with Ellen Taylor, take down Taylor. But you can win Riley Green tickets. 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

0: All right, Ever, 77% chance women in the Pac Northwest are doing this wrong every day. What is it, brother?
1: Cannot drive a manual.
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3: They're all back crazy.
2: That is not it, man. Keep trying.
0: It'll get us both in trouble. That is not it. But the answer's coming up in two songs. 100.7 The Wolf.
4: Love how you close your eyes when I pull you in closer.

0: All right, Holly, there's a 77% chance if you're a woman, you've had this problem for a long time.
1: No, I'm going to tell you what it is. They're not wearing the correct bra size.
2: I didn't think about that one.
0: I don't understand. You go in, you put the thing on, right? I mean, I don't, you know what? I'm going to shut up.
3: I don't know if you were looking at me or not. You probably smile like that all the time. I don't mean to bother you, but I couldn't.

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